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Charlotte's 99.7 The Fox, and not quite as hot tomorrow as it was today. Man, it was so warm today. In fact, 10 degrees cooler for a high temp tomorrow, and then 87 for game day, and back up to 90s for Monday. 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

0: So one of Carolina's top running backs could miss the first game of the season. Jonathan Brooks missed the last three full practices and only worked separately with trainers. Now, head coach Dave Canales said yesterday that Brooks is dealing with some soreness. They're hopeful he'll play. The NFL season starts, of course, at home for the Panthers, and Uptown is going to be humming. Carolina kicks off against the Chicago Bears Sunday afternoon, and right here on 99.7 The Fox.
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that Nirvana is going to be honored at this upcoming MTV Video Music Awards. They're receiving the Vanguard Award. And that'll be on CBS on September 27th, so in just a couple weeks.

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0: NASCAR's host season continues this weekend. The field of 16 who are in the chase are going to be at the Enjoy Illinois 300 from the Worldwide Technology Raceway. Christopher Bell won last weekend at the Cookout Southern 500 at Darlington. No elimination rounds this year. Denny Hamlin currently leads the pack. There are nine races left in the postseason. 99.7 The Fox.
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from Metallica was just recently involved in the second biggest private real estate deal ever in San Francisco. 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

0: The Knights have First Responders Night, so stick around for fireworks after the game tonight. 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

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Charlotte FC back in action tomorrow. They're fifth in the Eastern Conference in Major League Soccer. Just 5 points out of second place, though. So within striking distance, headed to Cincinnati tomorrow evening in primetime. 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

0: 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The Charlotte Area Transit System is offering an express bus service from a number of park and rides in South Charlotte. Matthews, Davidson, Cornelius, Huntersville. The cost is $3 each way. 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
2: Next. Hey, Alfie. What can I get for you?
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2: 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You?
3: 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Ooh, could I get oat milk with that latte, please?
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3: 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Oh, and I'll grab an almond croissant, too.
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Much more pleasant over the weekend. So 86 for tomorrow's high instead of 96 like today. 87 for game day on Sunday. Much better. Back into the 90s for Monday. 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

0: Well, it's 99.7 The Fox, and aside from game day on Sunday, the Cabarrus County Fair opened up today. 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

0: and the Panthers starting their season on Sunday. We are so excited. They made the playoffs for the first time last season, for the first time in a decade after winning the NFC South. So we're hopeful that Jonathan Brooks will play. We're hopeful about the season. Keep pounding. Catch the whole thing, including the pregame and the postgame Sunday right here on 99.7 The Fox.
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couple weeks, we're going to get that movie from Linkin Park called Unshatter. And it basically tells the story of how they decided to push forward as a band after Chester's passing. I've seen some clips of it. They even talked about the possibility of changing the name of the band since Chester was gone. Limited theatrical run starting September 30th. 99.7 The Fox.

0: AC/DC was supposed to play in Toronto next Wednesday, but that show has been canceled because Rogers Stadium in Toronto suffered some significant damage after what was described as a 100-year storm event. There were hopes that the damage could to the structure and seating could be repaired, but just it wasn't enough time to get it to be safe enough. So instead of risking the safety of fans attending the show, those tickets are automatically refunded and no rescheduling date will be announced. 99.7 The Fox.
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1: It's Stacy, and what's the meaning behind Everlong from Foo Fighters? Dave Grohl talks about it, inspired by his relationship with Veruca Salt's vocalist Louise Post, following his breakup with his first wife. So he shares that it was written during an intense emotional period back in 1996.

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1: Thanks for hanging out. It's Stacy with you, and heading closer to fall, and Practical Magic 2 is in theaters. Pumpkin Spice Lattes are out. It's all well with the world. Sandra Bullock and Nicole Kidman in this new one, of course. And also in theaters, Owen Wilson starring in The Runner, and Andrew Garfield starring in The Uprising, which is like a period piece. But also doing really well is Onslaught. That's at A24. Genetically engineered soldiers type movie, and another post-apocalyptic soldier movie, because it wouldn't be 2026 without these. It's The Dog Stars, which is doing really well.
2: Next. Hey, Alfie, what can I get for you?
3: Hey, Nora, just a nice latte, please. How was your weekend?
2: Not bad, thanks. Mainly working here. You?
3: Me? Well, I was battling gods in the afterlife realm, and after lunch, I fought mercenaries. Ooh, could I get oat milk with that latte, please?
2: Yeah, of course.
3: And then Sunday was mostly fighting supervillains. So a pretty chill weekend. Oh, and I'll grab an almond croissant, too.
2: Wait, what? That didn't actually happen, right?
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99.7 The Fox, Charlotte's rock of the 70s, 80s, and 90s. Cage the Elephant. It's Stacey and Rush in their 50-something reunion tour. They've been close to 11 years since Rush did their last show.

Charlotte's rock of the 70s, 80s, and 90s. 99.7 The Fox. It's Stacy hanging with you. And my husband and I, we won a Beck kick not too long ago. He's got so many cool tunes. He's got a

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It's Stacy, and who's going to play John Bon Jovi? Well, they better have a dang million-dollar smile. A Bon Jovi biopic is going to be coming to the big screen. Universal won a bidding war to back this feature film.

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It's Stacy. 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
1: Thanks for hanging out. It's Stacy with you. As for the kids, if you want to go catch a flick, Spider-Man Brand New Day. Of course, that depends on the age of the kid. Tom Holland is that Spider-Man. You got Coyote versus Acme with Will Forte and John Cena in it. And then there's Paw Patrol, the Dino movie. I don't even want to know how many Paw Patrol movies there are. But new in theaters, you got Practical Magic 2. Sandra Bullock and Nicole Kidman, down with the witchcraft. I'm not into that one. I did watch The Devil Wears Prada 2, though. Devil Wears Prada, is that any better? So The Runner, though, that's an action flick. Owen Wilson in that one. And The Uprising, which is new. It's like a period piece starring Andrew Garfield.
2: Next. Hey, Alfie, what can I get for you?
3: Hey, Nora, just a nice latte, please. How was your weekend?
2: Not bad, thanks. Mainly working here. You?
3: Me? Well, I was battling gods in the afterlife realm, and after lunch, I fought mercenaries! Ooh, could I get oat milk with that latte, please?
2: Yeah, of course.
3: And then Sunday was mostly fighting supervillains! So a pretty chill weekend. Ooh, and I'll grab an almond croissant, too.
2: Wait, what? 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

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Cage the Elephant, Stacy, hanging out with you. We'll keep the rock going. I'm going to go brew a K-cup, but if you have time to listen to Billie Joe Armstrong Wine, Green Day.

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1: Thanks for hanging out. It's Stacy with you. So if you're going to go see a movie, a bunch in theaters. Practical Magic 2. Sandra Bullock and Nicole Kidman back together after how many years? Runner, that's an action flick. Owen Wilson in that one. And Andrew Garfield starring in The Uprising, which is, I guess, the story that inspired the legend of Robin Hood. It takes place in the old times. And a bunch of others. Onslaught, The Dog Stars, Spider-Man Brand New Day, still crushing it. If you want to go catch a flick.
2: 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How was the weekend?
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Charlotte's rock of the 70s, 80s, and 90s. 99.7 The Fox. Def Leppard actually working on their newest album, calling it their most diverse album to date, because they're aiming at an early 2027 release. Gotcha.

99.7 The Fox. It's Stacey, and if you can watch the trailer to Clayface, well, then good for you. You can maybe see the movie come October. First trailer is out, though, for the comic book horror film Clayface. DC Studios telling the origin story of one of Batman's earliest villains, Clayface. No thanks. I can't even make it.

0: 99.7 The Fox, Charlotte's rock of the 70s, 80s, and 90s. Cage the Elephant, thanks for hanging out. It's Stacy with you. Now, Bonnaroo, if you've ever been, one of the longest running, biggest music festivals in the U.S., they announced that they're going to be taking 2027 off. Now, this move comes after 2025, whenever all that rain, series of storms just dumped rain all on the festival grounds of Manchester, Tennessee. So they've been trying to take care of those grounds and had to take 2027 off as a result. So 2028, we'll see. Unless it's like when mom takes away a toy and puts it on the shelf saying, yeah, we'll fix it later, and you never get it back.
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Charlotte's rock of the 70s, 80s, and 90s, 99.7 The Fox. It's Stacy, and you know, we've been called a clinking, clanking, clattering collection of collisionist junk, but you may know us more commonly as radio with heart, if you know, you know. 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

99.7 The Fox. Thanks for hanging out. It's Stacey with you. Now, Guns N' Roses working on new music. And Slash says that it's drawing parallels to the Use Your Illusion era.

0: Charlotte's rock of the 70s, 80s, and 90s, 99.7 The Fox. It's Stacey, and who do you think is the healthiest state in the U.S.? According to, like, social, economic factors, physical environment, clinical care, health behaviors, and such. New Hampshire. I was going to guess Colorado. Nope, they're not even in the top five. New Hampshire, Massachusetts, Vermont, Connecticut, and Utah in the top five healthiest states. Least healthy? Ooh, Louisiana. Aw.
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5: Next. Hey, Alfie. 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
1: 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Just a nice latte, please. How was your weekend?
5: Not bad, thanks. Mainly working here. You?
1: 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Well, I was battling gods in the afterlife realm, and after lunch, I fought mercenaries. Ooh, could I get oat milk with that latte, please?
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1: 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Oh, and I'll grab an almond croissant, too.
5: Wait, what? 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

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Thanks for hanging out. It's Stacey with you in the Linkin Park Unshatter documentary hitting theaters. That will be September 30th and again October 3rd. So if you put in Unshatter Movie, unshattermovie.com, plug in your zip code, it'll yield all.

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1: Thanks for hanging out. It's Stacy with you. Actually, it'll be early October. This year will mark 9 years since we lost Tom Petty.

0: 99.7 The Fox. Thanks for hanging out. It's Stacey with you. And a bunch of movies in theaters, for the kids at least, depending on their age. Spider-Man Brand New Day with Tom Holland, of course. Got Dino movie, Paw Patrol, and Moana, the live action. Coyote versus Acme was one of my favorites. Will Forte and John Cena is in that one, too. Lots for the kids, lots for you. Go look up the rest.
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0: 70s, 80s, and 90s. 99.7 The Fox. Thanks for hanging out. It's Stacy with you. And new movies out now is this action flick called Runner. Owen Wilson in that one. The Uprising, which is like a story that inspired the Legend of Robin Hood, apparently. Andrew Garfield in that one. And the other Spider-Man, though, of course, Tom Holland. Spider-Man Brand New Day still crushing it at the box office. But also new, the long-awaited Sandra Bullock and Nicole Kidman in Practical Magic 2.
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Motley Crue has that big tour running through the end of September, marking the 45th anniversary.

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Bon Jovi lotto tickets are coming to New Jersey. Get out of here. Bon Jovi going to be featured on a scratch-off ticket. So this will be a $5 scratch-off. Win cash prizes up to $20,000. 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

0: Charlotte's rock of the 70s, 80s, and 90s, 99.7 The Fox. Hi, it's Stacy. Thanks for hanging out. We got a lot of movies in theaters. You got the new one, Runner. That's an action flick with, wow, Owen Wilson in it. And Sandra Bullock and Nicole Kidman finally in Practical Magic 2, just in time for the fall girlies. And then The Uprising, that's also new with Andrew Garfield in this one. It's kind of a period piece, the story that inspired the legend of Robin Hood. I don't know. What other movies? The Dog Stars, Coyote versus Acme, Spider-Man Brand New Day.
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And the Foo Fighters just want to say, all right, that's our riff.

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0: 99.7 The Fox. Thanks for hanging out. 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So a bunch of people responded, like free air for tires at gas stations that now cost money. Best answer, though, waiting in line. Amusement parks, ski resorts. You all waited in line, whether you were rich or poor. But now if you've got money, the front of the line for you.
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Charlotte's rock of the 70s, 80s, and 90s, 99.7 The Fox. That wraps things up for me. Stacy with you, and I'm out of here. Enjoy the rest of your weekend, please. And on Instagram at Stacy on the Radio. Grace, and peace to you. See ya.

the weekend. Good morning. I'm Dr. John, 99.7 The Fox. You know, I play this song. I want to do a weather forecast. As far as today is concerned, cloudy, muggy, maybe a thunderstorm. High in the upper 80s. Same thing for Sunday, too. So maybe some rain.

0: We're all pretty excited about tomorrow, right? 99.7 The Fox, Panthers' first game, the opener against the Chicago Bears. Kickoff is at 1 p.m. Our coverage starts here on The Fox at 9 a.m. Lots of pregame stuff before the actual kickoff. 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

0: Charlotte's 99.7 The Fox. Morning, I'm Dr. John, and this morning you've got a chance to go see the Panthers play the Bucks Monday night showdown, November 30th in Tampa, and we'll get you the flight, we'll get you the hotel, and of course we'll get you the game day tickets. 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And in this case, this hour, it's pounding.
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5: Next. Hey, Alfie. What can I get for you?
0: Hey, Nora. Just a nice latte, please. How was your weekend?
5: Not bad, thanks. Mainly working here. You?
0: Me? Well, I was battling gods in the afterlife realm, and after lunch, I fought mercenaries! Ooh, could I get oat milk with that latte, please?
5: Yeah, of course.
0: And then Sunday was mostly fighting supervillains! So a pretty chill weekend. Ooh, and I'll grab an almond croissant, too.
5: Wait, what? That didn't actually happen, right?
0: It happens on PS5.
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0: You've got talent, kid. Singing, telling jokes. I mean, you get your tongue fixed, who knows?
1: Now, John Clay Wolf.
2: Good morning, America. We are live coast to coast. Hey, Ohio. Hey, Detroit. J.D. Ryan.
3: Yes, good morning.
2: Are you excited about football?
3: Can't wait.
2: I know you're a real football head.
3: I've been sitting there staring at the TV and they won't come on. I don't know what's going on. But
2: my son decided to fire it off with a party.
3: At your house?
2: At my house.
3: Were you aware of it?
2: Kegger? I was not.
3: Oh, one of those parties.
4: Kegger?
2: His mother was there. Well, there is a keg in the back bar that is mine, but has been sitting there for a year. So I hope that they enjoyed it. I hope they enjoyed it.
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5: Who's this guy?
6: My name's John Clay Wolf. I buy cars on the radio.
5: I know. I'm a great businessman and a sweet fella, but I do lack the skills of a performer.
1: It's time for the John

0: You've got talent, kid. Singing, telling jokes. I mean, you get your tongue fixed, who knows?
1: Now, John Clay Wolf.
2: Good morning, America. We are live, coast to coast. Hey, Ohio.
3: Hey, Detroit.
2: J.D. Ryan.
4: Yes, good morning.
2: Are you excited about football?
4: Can't wait.
2: I know you're a real football head.
4: I've been sitting here staring at the TV, and it won't come on. I don't know what's going on. But
2: my son decided to fire it off with a party.
4: At your house?
2: At my house.
4: Were you aware of it?
2: Kegger? I was not.
4: Oh, one of those parties.
5: Kegger?
2: His mother was there. Well, there is a keg in the back bar that is mine, but it's been sitting there for a year.
5: Ooh.
4: Oh.
5: Oh.
2: So I hope that they enjoyed it. I hope they loved it. It might have been there for a year and a half, Mike.
5: Oh, no.
4: How bad does beer go?
2: I mean, it's cold and pressurized, but
5: a year and a half.
2: A year and a half's a long sit on a keg.
5: That's gonna be
2: I don't know if they were drinking or not. My wife sent me pictures, and she said, there's like, Junior asked if we could have, if he could have five or six people over. She sent me a picture of the backyard.
4: Yeah.
2: And there were 50 or 60 people over.
6: Okay. Yeah. He's doing it right.
2: I think they were getting excited about football.
6: Well, no, and Green Miller Lite is perfect for that crowd.
4: Perfect.
2: Right? What are the laws on having high school kids at your house drinking their alcohol?
6: It's okay. Just don't tell anybody.
2: I just, you know, I don't care what they do as long as they're not tearing my stuff up, but I don't want the liability.
6: Take their keys.
2: 800-800. Yeah, how do you take keys on 50 cars?
6: You take keys 50 times.
4: You cannot legally let other people's high school kids drink alcohol at your house. That's the very first Google return.
6: Responsibility.
4: Providing alcohol to minors or...
2: Providing
4: sure.
2: or allowing?
4: It just says here providing.
2: Hmm. Well, there's a difference in providing and allowing, isn't there?
4: No.
2: Hey, lawyers that listen to the show, 800-800-7234, 800-800-7234, 800-800-RADIO. I really do want to. It's too bad because in MUD, back in the good old days, you know, 35 years ago when we were in high school, nobody gave a rat's.
4: Of course.
2: Hooter's mom was the coolest. She let us have a keg in her backyard every weekend. I mean, you know, what's going on? Hooter's mom's what's going on. She's fine. So we would grab a keg and we'd set it up and everybody'd chip in $5 and it was good. I mean, everybody's got, many people have stories like that.
4: Of yeah. course.
2: Is that still okay in this day and age?
4: You want the legal answer or...
2: Well, you're getting it from wait. Chad or you're 800-800-7234 if you're a lawyer in Novi. Yeah, what does it say?
4: It just says providing. It says the word providing. See, alcohol to minors who are not your own children. It's a class 8.
2: So do it again. Okay. Say, what if I don't provide it? They bring their own. If it's BYOB.
5: So if the minors bring their own alcohol.
4: Legally.
2: I get you on the providing part.
4: I'm trying to agree with
5: But as a that. Parent, you just want them there to, so, you know, you feel safe and comfortable. They're not going out and
2: sure.
5: could get in trouble.
2: But you can't manage 50 of them.
5: No, that's a
2: you
5: lot.
2: Just can't. 5 of them, you can. 10 of them, you can. 50 of them, 60 of them, you cannot.
5: That's, yeah, that's when you got to get security in. That's really what you have to do.
2: What's
5: at that
2: security
5: point.
2: Do? Throw them out?
5: Yeah, no, they just.
4: You can legally allow only. Your own minor children to drink alcohol at your house if you are visibly present, but it is illegal to serve other people's underage children.
2: Serve? See, but
4: if it's in the house, okay, I'm going to tell you how a lawyer's going to spin that.
2: Okay.
4: Did you know it was there? Then you were allowing it. You were serving it.
2: Okay.
6: Contributing to the delinquency of a minor.
2: So where are they supposed to drink?
4: Well, they're really not.
6: Trash Can Alley is what we used to call it.
2: Right. What was Trash Can Alley?
6: A place down at the end of the road, far, far north of town.
2: Elliot, where did you grow up?
7: I grew up in Pittsburgh, Pennsylvania.
2: What did y'all do for beers in high school?
7: We'd have to get like our older brothers to kind of do that, and they sometimes they'd get a little spooked that they didn't want to do that, but we'd get them and we'd send them over the beer distributor.
2: Where'd you drink it?
7: On the field. You know, we just do that. Like, if we get lucky, we get like one of those Coors party balls. I think those are the balls.
2: Yes.
4: Oh, yeah.
7: So we get one of those, and if we had a bunch of people, we just Yes, the
2: what is your age?
7: I'm 60 years old.
2: So you were alive on an 18-year-old drinking age.
7: No. They still had 21 in Pennsylvania. We'd have to go down to West Virginia.
2: Ah.
7: We'd go down to Morgantown.
2: Gotcha.
7: We wanted to do 18.
2: So did you get to drink? Did your parents care? So we're talking, we're talking 86.
7: Yeah.
2: Did your parents care if y'all had your party ball at your house in the backyard?
7: Yeah. My dad was a real stickler. No can do. Yeah. So I graduated in 84.
2: Okay.
7: So, but yeah, he was like, no having fun. Nope.
2: Okay.
7: Yeah.
6: My dad was like that.
7: Yeah.
6: He busted my keg party.
7: You're my brother? Oh, my God. Separated at birth.
5: John, did you?
6: Possibly.
5: You went to probably like a deer lease or something like that and did the drinking, right?
2: We lived on a deer lease. Yeah. We lived in the country. But no, we would, we would go to people's houses, you know, the proverbial field, yes, yeah. Or an empty lot. You know, everybody just kind of backs their trucks up and cars up and has a place to drink beer. But somebody's parents were always cool. What about you?
5: No. Yeah, that was all. We'd have to go to a field. There was no cool parents at all.
4: Country boys and girls getting down on the farm.
5: Actually, I take that back. I did have one friend that, I mean, it was cool, but she just kind of would turn her eye and like, oh, you know, I don't know what's going on here. Oh, there's beer here. Oh, I didn't know about that. Yeah. But no, that was, it's hard to, I mean, it was hard to, in the city.
2: Right.
5: Country, yeah, I could see that being easy to get.
2: I love Arabs.
4: Okay. Okay. On another subject.
2: Because they owned the gas stations that sold the beer to the high schoolers.
6: Yeah.
4: Ah, gotcha.
2: Maybe not Arabs, Middle Easterners as a whole, as a section of the world. They did a really good job of buying up gas stations in our city on the outskirts.
4: Sure.
2: In the terrible fake IDs that we had. They were absolutely okay with them.
4: It's just fine with me.
2: 800-800-7234, 800-800-RADIO. Nathan, you got a 69 L78. You're in Michigan. Nathan, where did y'all drink beer as kids?
3: Drinking in the city, actually. And that's funny that you said about the Arabs. Yeah, you go over there and you'd pick up a, you know, 12-pack or 30-pack. And a buddy of mine had a pool that he tore down. And we'd sit around the old dirt ring and just drink beer and have a bonfire in the middle.
2: Mm-hmm. What about your parents? Could y'all do it at the house?
3: Not my parents, but his parents were never there, so they didn't care.
2: Gotcha. So how long have you had the Chevelle?
3: Had it for 4 years.
2: Where'd you buy it?
3: I bought it off of a website down in North Carolina.
2: Okay. And you said it's Concourse Restoration. Did you have that done or did they have that done? I can already answer that. I know you didn't do it.
3: No. The previous owner did the body, but I did everything else. I did the suspension, the interior, the engine, the trans, the rear end. He just did the paint work, paint and body work.
2: How, you know, concourse means concourse. That's the highest level. That's Neiman Marcus. That's not Target, and it damn sure ain't Walmart, right? And
3: right.
2: What, who are you to judge what's concourse and not? I'm being rude, but I'm serious because I'm interested in your car.
3: Yep, I had Brian Manning. He also does the all the appraisers at Barrett Jackson Auto Auctions and what have you.
2: Sure.
3: He did the appraisal.
2: Okay. Well, I see where you say Haggerty hits it at $143,000. You know, Haggerty's not very good at appraising these cars. Have you looked at their auction site and how many misses they have? No sales and misappraisals?
3: No, I haven't.
2: Yeah, it's pretty overwhelming. I mean, I'm not trying to bag on Haggerty, but they're, yeah, I think it's a, based on what you're telling me, it's a $90,000 car.
3: Hmm.
2: What color is it?
3: It's Le Mans blue. It's the original.
2: Which is good.
3: Yeah, Le Mans blue with parchment interior. It's a numbers matching engine. Had it totally rebuilt.
2: I had a Ferrari Daytona. I'm cutting you off. Nobody cares about all that. I had a Ferrari Daytona convertible that Barrett put an $800 to $1 million estimate on. Mm. You know what it sold for?
3: No.
2: $580. Boom! Then you get to pay the fee. It just,
3: that's a frass.
2: These estimates are like a-holes. Everybody's got one and they all stink. I mean, sometimes they're right, sometimes they're wrong. But an LS, what is it, an LS6 Chevelle in 70 that's like the 300, 400 grander? The 454,
3: correct.
2: Yeah. This car, this, you know, I, long story short, based on your description, I believe I'm a $90,000 buyer. Does that buy it?
8: Probably, I mean, we're close. I have, it's also been in a TV commercial here in Detroit.
2: Oh,
8: for the-
2: oh hang on. Stop everything, everybody. Stop. I'll give $500,000. I'm kidding, dude. You know my job is to entertain, so that's why I'm a smart ass.
8: Oh, absolutely. Okay. I love watching your show on YouTube. Avid watchers.
2: Are you new to it, or did you find us when we started up in Detroit just a month ago or 2 months ago?
8: I just literally heard you on radio today, this morning. I was moving a car out, and I heard you were on the radio station, and I figured I'd give you a holler.
2: Perfect. Go to givemethevin.com, load it up, say, John said 90,000 on the air. Here's all the stuff. And I need Protecto Plate. I need all the goodies for that number. It can't be an you know what I'm saying.
8: NRS, yep. It's got NRSC, or NCRS, I'm sorry. And it's also on the L78 registry. It's one of 39 on the L78 registry.
2: So now that you have already heard my best offer, tell the truth. Can you tell the truth?
8: Yeah.
2: What'd you pay for it?
8: I paid.

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1: Yeah, absolutely. That's just sitting around and you just wait for that inspiration of what am I going to write this song about? You know, waiting to come down the air into your mind. It's a remarkable experience writing songs or just creating a book. Anything you create is tremendous.
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0: just, this is the lightning round. We're going to do this hot and fast. Jerry in Florida, 17 Dodge Challenger, 392 TA, 9,000 miles. Car's worth $28,000, $27,000. It says here you want $38,000.
1: Yes. All right. By the way, it's a pleasure to talk with you, and I love your YouTube channel.
0: Thank you, sir. Hey, did you watch the one we put out last night?
1: No, I missed last night.
0: It's a good one. You'll love it. I watched it, and it's a recap of the past year. And
1: I saw it.
0: It was the easiest watching one I've ever seen. I enjoyed it. It was weird to go back and see all that stuff. Ozzy in Arkansas, 67 Malibu, 24,000 numbers match, wants 38,000. Which motor?
2: 283.
0: No, it's too high. At 38 grand. Too high, bud. Too high. Come on, let's get real. Right? This is not dream. This is real money. Wayne in Franklin, Tennessee.
3: Hello.
0: 67 GTO. You want $62,000 right. for it. I bought the same car for $28,000, but yours might be crazy special. Is it a manual?
3: No, it is automatic, 400 automatic.
0: So it's a his and her shifter?
3: Yes.
0: Yeah. Well, I mean, why would it be worth double what I paid at an auction for a nice one, and that nice red and black one you've seen in my videos?
3: Well, I can't answer that question.
0: Okay. Thank you. I can't either. I'm trying. I'd love to answer it. We have to deal in reality. David in Cordell, Georgia, 20 F-150 XLT, 114,000 miles. Yeah, what trim level is it?
4: XLT.
0: Okay. Average, rough, or clean?
4: It's been wrecked one time. I hit a deer, and it's been repaired.
0: Okay. And it's a 2020, right?
4: Correct.
0: Okay. Did you kill the deer?
4: Air conditioning.
0: Did the deer die in the accident?
4: Yes, he did. I caught him dead center.
0: Did he have a good rack on him?
4: Unfortunately not.
0: Okay, so you didn't hang him. Are you a deer hunter?
4: Yes.
0: All right.
4: Normally, I shoot them with a rifle, but this one had other plans.
0: Okay. Well, it says you want 13 grand for it. Did the airbags deploy?
4: No, airbags did not deploy.
0: All right. So if it's a good truck, I'll buy it. It says you want 13 grand, I'll buy it. Just load it up
4: with CarMax and them and
5: shop you.
4: I think I'll go back with you.
0: All right. Well, I mean, if you want to sell it, you want to sell it. It says you want 13 grand. I'm thinking I'll buy it. So I'll buy it. Go to GiveMeTheVIN.com and load it up. I can get you paid. 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

0: We were talking about, is marriage a good deal or bad deal, and why young men are choosing not to be married.
1: Yep. Rates are down from their peak at 78% to 47% now of married households. So that's, what, almost half.
0: That's a big difference.
1: That's a big difference.
0: I think American women's, they've just gotten a little too righteous.
1: The women?
0: Oh. Yeah.
1: Or are men just figuring out, this ain't that good of a deal for me?
0: Well, in the expense of it all,
1: yeah. You
0: know, they're expected to provide and support. And we were talking about midlife crisis. Yep. What brought all this up is me being 54.
1: Uh-huh.
0: Let me start with, I'm not having second thoughts. I'm really happy with my deal.
1: Of course.
0: I'm super happy with my deal, to tell you the truth.
1: Should be.
0: I mean, it'd be lonely, right? And even though she and I spend a night or two apart a week most of the time.
1: Sure.
0: Because I'm out here with you guys in the frat house. It's actually pretty good for both of us, I think.
1: It is, actually. The separation time, yeah,
0: but
1: makes
0: but like talking to her at the end of the night, or like before I go to bed, or you know, throughout the day, it'd be lonely.
1: Yep.
0: Oh, God, it's nice having that person. Very nice.
1: And married men live longer.
0: All right. But the deal, you know, I think the expectations of American-raised women have changed.
1: Yeah, I can see that.
0: Yeah.
1: Yeah.
0: And the social media has created this expectation that is unrealistic.
1: And this false expectation.
0: Yeah.
1: Yes, absolutely. Because you're seeing people at their very best. How come we're not doing that? How come we don't have that?
0: Right.
1: Yeah, absolutely.
0: So, Elliot, have you been married once or twice?
2: Twice. Oh, and let me just cap on what JD was saying. He said married men live longer.
1: They do.
2: I think, because I've been married twice, I think it just feels longer.
1: Somebody said one time, so that means if you're married, you have a slower death.
2: Twice, John. I've been married twice.
0: And you are 6'0" right
2: mm-hmm,
0: now.
2: Mm-hmm, mm-hmm.
0: Fit, nice looking.
2: I'd
0: hit you for 50 tops.
2: Yeah,
0: even though you got a full head of gray hair, but you were one of those early grays, weren't you?
2: Yes, I was. Yeah. 30. I started gray at 30.
0: Poor bastard.
2: I know.
0: So if you were, if you had it to do all over again,
2: mm-hmm.
0: when would you have gotten married?
2: Still later, I think.
0: What's late? Give me a number. Later's not a number.
2: Not before 38, 35,
0: 40 years old, ladies and gentlemen. He says he doesn't want to be married until he's 40.
1: I agree.
2: Yeah.
0: It's an Why?
2: Old dad. Because there's just stuff to do. I mean, there's just, it's easier to get around. It's easier to go places. There's more things to do and see. And I just don't think that a lot of the, you know, people want to commit the way they used to. You know, if I'm going to be married, I want a partner. I want somebody to do stuff with me, not be like, I'm here, you're there. I want like ideals. And
0: right.
2: I think there's a challenge with that now.
0: What about the money part of it?
2: Definitely, I am not going to be anybody's sugar daddy anymore.
0: Right.
2: That's a bad deal. You know, I think if I'm marrying somebody, they've got to bring something to the table. You know, it's just, and I have no problem bringing them the money home. I just want to make sure that, hey, what are you doing then? What's the trade-off? I know that sounds cold, but it's like, man, after two rounds, you know, I've been punched in the gut. You know.
0: So if you could easily afford to not have your spouse working, would you rather her be working or not working?
2: Rather her be working.
0: Why?
2: Just because it gives her something to do and something to talk about, you know. Mm-hmm. And I think everybody needs that stimulation outside to go, hey, I had these challenges today.
0: JD, would you rather be the sugar daddy or have your wife working?
1: Boy, that's
0: I'm kind of old school. I'd rather be the sugar daddy.
1: Yeah. Yeah, well, that's where we are, Kim and I, now.
0: You're the sugar daddy?
1: She does not want the sugar daddy.
0: Well, I thought she worked at that.
1: She did for a while. She's no longer there.
0: Okay.
1: Yeah.
0: So is this making you uncomfortable?
1: No.
0: You seem very uncomfortable.
1: No, all of a sudden.
0: I don't want you uncomfortable.
1: Not uncomfortable at all.
0: Right. Yeah, I get pride in the fact that I can, and even when I couldn't, I mean, my wife does a really good job with the kids.
1: Sure.
0: You got to marry a woman that you
2: That's
0: want to
2: a
0: raise
2: job.
0: Your children.
1: Yeah, I have kids
0: you got
1: too.
0: To marry a woman that you want to raise your children. I'll say it one more time. You got to marry a woman that you want to raise your children. That's part of your job and you picking, because that is a pretty serious part of the puzzle.
1: Big
0: time.
1: Big. Yep.
0: Yep.
1: But we're past that. See, we're past the kids and the other issues of that does take a lot of marriages down.
0: Mm-hmm.
1: Yeah.
0: Why did you get married? Why did you get divorced the first time?
1: We just grew apart. We're very different people, and I just we both looked up one day and went, really? Forever?
0: Hey, we've got 4.5 minutes left, and we're going to do the truth at the end. If you want to call in now with the truth segment, 800-800-7234, 800-800-7234, 800-800-RADIO. Lines are open, flying in the breeze. No, hey, love the show. No, hey, guys. No, tell me your story. Just tell me your truth. Boom, boom, boom.
1: Truth is.
0: Bob, you've been married twice.
2: Yeah.
0: Do you want to get married again?
2: Oh, sure. Yeah. All right. I mean, I'd probably pay $100.
1: That's not marriage. That's not marriage.
2: I'm just kidding, man.
1: I know.
2: Yeah, sure.
0: I married a rich girl round one. I mean, mm-hmm. She wasn't, but her family was. And there were plenty of perks. Don't get me wrong. But the strings, I'm a driven guy, and I wanted a big business career, and I wanted this, and I wanted to do that, and I wanted that independence. And the strings, as I got stronger in business, the pressure of who's in power was really showing us. And yes, fundamentally, that's what I think blew the whole thing out.
2: Put a thumb on you.
0: Yeah. Yeah, because if you're the underdog and you're bitch boy,
2: yeah,
0: it's good. You're bitch boy. You are bitch boy. You get to go to our vacation spots.
2: Sure.
0: Anywhere we go, you don't pay. You've got a good deal. You know you've got a good deal. And be a good little bitch boy. You're going to have a good job because we're going to hook you up with however you want. And we don't want a bitch boy that wants to take over the world.
1: I was going to say, that makes sense.
2: Of course.
1: Yeah, the family's like, he's getting a little uppity.
0: Right.
2: I've never had that ever.
0: I hear you. That was my experience on the first round.
2: I believe you.
0: Charlie, how long have you been married?
3: He's 27
0: like, don't
3: years.
0: Go to me.
3: No. I like what Elliot said. Yeah, I like, and I think the same thing. My wife likes working. So, yeah, sure. It just works better for us. It's not about the money or anything like that. It's just... It's how she's set up in life. That's how she's always been driven.
0: Sure.
3: And that's if you take that away from somebody and they're sitting out, raising a kid's job, though.
0: If you're lazy and you like an elevated lifestyle and you want to be bitch boy, it is a good gig if you're okay with it.
3: I guess, but we're not wired that way.
0: I understand.
3: So, yeah.
0: I'm just not wired that way either. Okay, it's time for the truth.
4: Now, somebody's not telling the truth here.
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7: You can't handle the truth.
0: Crab, you're first. Go.
8: The truth is China's buying up Texas.
0: Dave, Flute, Texas, go.
9: Truth is marriage sucks.
0: Kevin in Virginia, go.
10: Truth is, women are crazy now.
0: Mike, go.
11: Yeah, I'm in my third marriage. I went to Mexico thinking I could get a better one, and now she's gone bad, 35 years.
0: Truth is, so, Mexican women aren't all they're cracked out to be, is what your message is?
11: Yeah, I guess so.
0: All right, Steve in Poolville, go.
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0: Wow. 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
0: Ouch. 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
14: Well, the truth is, marriage is a three-ring circus. 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
0: Dave in Temecula, go.
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0: The truth is that you're illiterate and he panicked on stage. 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Aaron, go.
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0: Morning, America. We're here. We're live. Bob, quid pro quo, Clarice.
1: Yes.
0: What company comes to mind when they make all assortment of different products? Like just all kinds of different stuff.
1: Huh.
0: JD, same with you, because it's kind of a weird question. I just had a brain fart yesterday, and it just kind of hit me. Nothing.
1: Are you talking about food items?
0: Just anything. Just across the board.
1: I would say Hasbro.
0: Yeah. What's Hasbro do?
1: Toy company.
0: But what else?
1: Every kind of toy.
0: Yeah, but
1: well, they're big in plastics.
0: They make plastics?
1: Yeah. I'll bet not all of their toys are juvenile-oriented either.
0: There's a company that makes products that they're good at everything they make. And I was thinking about this. They make motorcycles, keyboards, outboard boat motors, drums, pressure washers, pianos.
1: Kawasaki.
0: No.
1: Yamaha.
0: Drones, jet skis, Yamaha. Mm-hmm. It's pretty wild if you think about the breadth of their forklifts, trumpets, mixing desks, microphones. Yes.
2: Yeah, they do.
0: What? I mean, it's just, what's next for Yamaha? I'm surprised they haven't made a car yet. They did try.
3: They made boats.
1: They did try.
2: They did try?
0: Yeah, in like the 70s, they had a couple of runs of cars. But Yamaha, those guys got their stuff together.
2: Are you looking for a new bike?
0: No, just weird thoughts by Johnny Clay.
1: My first quality acoustic guitar was a Yamaha. My dad bought it for me. Yeah.
0: Yamaha makes great instruments.
1: Yeah.
0: Weird. Anyway, good morning, everybody. 800-800-7. I have another weird one for you.
1: Okay.
0: When I was chasing that money to pay the Dino guy in California, yes. I was in Riverside at a bank, and I asked the lady, this is hell. This is not Riverside. Riverside sounds nice and funny. Riverside. It's Riverside, California.
3: Right. Sounds good.
0: It's Madam Morris. It's Death Valley. It's Death Valley. Oh, where's the river? Where's the side of the river? There's no water running in the river. It's desert.
2: Yeah.
0: Whenever we buy cars out of Riverside and San Bernardino, that sounds pretty, doesn't it? San Bernardino. Palm trees, pretty girls.
1: Yep.
0: It's death.
1: San Bernardino?
0: Yeah, when you buy a car out of San Bernardino and it's after over 10 years old, you better be ready to repaint it.
2: What's up, Riverside?
3: Good morning.
1: Call my friend, call Willie Brown. Tell my friend, call
0: Willie Brown. Very cute town, but it is not a pretty Riverside town.
2: It's too hot for you.
0: That's just the desert. It's the desert with a nice town.
3: Where's the river? Where's the side?
0: Right, exactly.
1: Riverside, where we live, is kind of right next to the river.
3: Right, that's where you came up with the name.
0: Riverside in Fort Worth is a little ghetto.
1: Well, yeah. but it is right next to the river.
0: I think there was a river somewhere, but it's empty now.
1: They screwed it up.
0: Crab, do you agree or disagree with my Southern California observations?
4: I would totally agree, John. What's up, boys?
0: Hey,
4: I got a quick joke for you.
2: Oh, boy.
4: These nuns are standing around their comet and talking about how good and pure their comet is, right? And all of a sudden, one of the sisters comes running out and says, Mother Superior, we got a case of syphilis. And she says, oh, good, I'm sick of drinking Chablis.
0: Okay. Thank you, Crab. Love you, man. Oh, wow. You're a number one P1.
4: Love you guys.
0: All right.
4: Thank you.
1: I'm tired of drinking Chablis.
0: I didn't even get it.
1: That's a dad joke. Well, they brought we've got a case of syphilis. And she says,
0: oh, okay.
1: Oh, good. Chablis. I'm so tired of drinking Chablis. Yeah.
0: Gotcha. No, I got you.
3: The man in Houston says the DoorDash driver showed up with his family's dinner, was right on time, brought the food. Only one little issue, he was completely naked.
2: What?
3: Homeowner
2: what?
3: Keontae.
0: I like it already.
3: Homeowner.
2: Oh my God.
3: Keontae Matlock was understandably shocked when he looked out through his little doorbell camera and saw, yep, naked, cut number 9.
5: You know, I opened the camera and looked, buddy's completely naked. By the time I got to the front, he was already gone. I didn't expect nobody to show up,
0: drop
5: my food off naked, which is crazy. And then to handle somebody's food, like, it's already a lot going on. And then for you to, you know, pull something like that is ridiculous.
1: Well, he wasn't handling the food with his ass.
3: That's not the point.
0: He's just high.
3: He's just high
0: as hell.
3: I'm high.
0: He looks like one of the bobsledders from Cool Runnings.
2: Yeah, he does.
1: But he looks very nonchalant, too. He ain't nervous. He ain't worried. He's just, you know, here you go.
3: Not running away, not covering up.
1: Got your Dean and DeLucas right here.
2: I think he's thinking that maybe somebody would be like, oh, I'm interested, you know, kind of thing. Yeah.
3: The woman comes to the door.
2: Why else do you do it?
3: Why else would you do it?
1: Because I've always thought that would be a good hook, be the Domino's man.
0: 800-800-7234. And you know we're live because that blind, horny old man sitting up in Pittsburgh with his... With really dark glasses on and his pants around his ankles, blind Dorian is right here on the air with us. Good morning, Dorian.
1: Wow.
6: Good morning to you, John.
0: Earl, dope smuggling, sex trafficking, blind guy.
1: Sex
0: from Pittsburgh. Good news. What's the good news?
6: The Deb's flying a bonanza now. So I bought a 10-hour block and she's halfway to her single engine land, and as soon as she gets that, I'll put her in my 421 with a real 421 guy in the right seat. And then
0: you were supposed to send pictures. You'd have it send pictures. Yeah. We've been talking about these pretty girls.
6: They get paid for their pictures.
0: I don't need nude pictures. I'm just talking about pictures.
6: John, they get paid for pictures.
0: That's BS, Dorian. They've got Instagrams. You're getting lied to. You're Helen Keller. You can't see. I'm your teacher. I'm telling you. You're getting lied to.
6: Well, what can I do about it, though? I mean, they're my girls. They got all the money together. I got the whole for $75,000.
0: Just tell them to send us their Instagram. I mean, what good loving stripper doesn't want to promote her own Instagram? They might not even be strippers. They might not even be real. Are you okay, Dorian?
2: He's getting mad.
6: No, John, I'll tell you what. You got me thinking now. Maybe I'm being confused.
0: Yeah.
6: Maybe they're confusing me.
0: I can tell you this for a fact. Hang on. Guys, especially East Coast guys, you know the deal. Okay, Dorian is a blind man. He's 75 years old. I'm sure you're older or younger than that. Don't correct me. Let me talk. Dorian's a blind man. He's 75 years old. He was a dope runner in the 70s for Escobar. And he did his time. He lives up in Pittsburgh. He stays at the Topless Joint. And he feeds the pigeons. And he's had them for a long time. He's bought an airplane and he's teaching them. He's getting them flying lessons. And he's a great guy. He's a big Pittsburgh fan. But he hadn't seen any of these girls that he keeps up. And I'm telling, do you think that, and I asked him to ask them to send us some photos or their Instagram handles down to the show, and they're giving them business and saying they can't do it. Call in, tell me if you think they're real. If you've got advice, that's Dorian, hold tight. This is the advice for Dorian Weekend.
1: That's funny.
2: Yeah, he's getting way madder.
0: He sounds like he's going into labor.
3: You've given him $75,000 and you can't get a snapshot.
2: Man, I would, something. There may be a scam here. Poor guy. That would suck.
1: Well, but I mean, he hasn't got a lot of use for a snapshot, though.
0: No.
3: But he's asking. This is the man who's giving you $75,000. Hey, can I get a picture of you? No. Just saying.
1: Charlie's troubled.
2: Yeah,
1: as he never makes that sound.
2: Unless he's troubled. They're taking advantage of him, is what they're doing.
3: Yeah,
0: maybe
3: not.
0: Let's see what the listeners have to say. 800-800-7234 800-800-RADIO. I can't believe that this old blind bastard in Pittsburgh is buying poontang,
3: dude,
0: with hundreds, and he's blind. I mean, if you were blind and you were kind of rich, what flavor poontang would you buy, JD?
3: Oh, my God. You get the 25-year-old blonde cheerleader. I mean, it's pretty simple.
0: You can just dream it up, right?
3: Absolutely.
0: Dream up whatever you want.
3: Yeah. Yeah. Oh, God. The mind just wanders.
0: Remember the Craig Gass fellow that came in?
3: Sure.
0: I don't know. He called in a month ago.
3: Yep.
0: He was King of Queens. He was on Stern Show forever.
3: Yeah.
0: Lots of impersonations. He's coming in this morning.
3: Today.
0: He's going to be riding along with us for most of the show, starting in just a minute.
3: Cool.
0: New Yorkers. New Yorkers, you New York keeps. Yeah, your boy's coming on. And then he's going to, I'm going to try to convert him because he's going to stay here over the weekend and play at the Country Roadhouse here on Sunday.
3: Awesome.
0: So,
3: great weekend.
0: Yep. My name's John Clay Wolf. This is John Clay Wolf Show. 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Wake up! We will be right back. Tonight.
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0: Morning, everybody. How the hell are you? We are live. We are live. And we are here for you. You miserable, miserable bastards.
1: Boom, shaka, boom.
0: We've got Craig Gass in the studio with us from New York City. We had him checked for ticks and crabs at the gate.
2: We always do. Guests.
0: You know, Craig, we didn't really have you checked for crabs at the gate, but we should have. But,
2: God.
0: You know, where did crabs start?
2: Where do they start, or did they start?
0: Where did they start? I mean, like, there has to be the first person with crabs. You get it from a dog? And why can't you get rid of them quickly? I've not had them, but I have. You have had
3: high school. I had a wonderful high school.
0: Good morning, Craig Gass. You had crabs in high school, and how was it to get rid of those crabs?
3: I had a really cool friend named Mike. I want to say his last name so badly. And Mike was, for some reason, cooler than the rest of all of us in high school. And he said, "Ah, dude, you got crap, dude. What you need, dude? Dude, we'll, dude, now I've let's go to Walgreens and we go to Walgreens. You go, yeah. You just need a shampoo. Where is the shampoo? Excuse, ma'am.
2: Oh, here we go.
3: My friend has crabs. I'm trying to find it. I went, oh my God, what are you doing? Like, yeah. And that is when Mike stopped being the coolest guy I'd ever met.
2: Right.
3: But yeah, it's a great question. How does it end up in that area?
0: Where does it start? And where does it end?
3: Yeah. I don't know.
2: Early human ancestors likely contracted the parasites by sleeping in abandoned nests built by gorillas in trees and the grounds 3 million
0: don't
2: years ago.
0: Don't be a racist, JD.
2: I'm going to comment on that. That's it. That's 3 million years ago. That's what Google AI says.
4: You know, Steely Dan had a song that was rejected for the Gaucho album called "You Don't Know If You've Got the Crabs or the Crabs Got You."
0: How long did it take you to get rid of your crabs?
3: Well, once I got that shampoo, it was, yeah. Hey, everybody, Craig Gass with crabs.
2: Come on,
3: the crabs expert. Yeah, it was in high school, and I guess it was a common thing to get when you're a teenager. It's weird. There's like these STDs. You get crabs and what is that one that it's more common in teenagers and senior citizens than it is anyone. Chlamydia, that's the other
2: chlamydia.
3: One. Chlamydia and crabs. More common in senior citizens and teenagers. And once you got the shampoo, they're gone.
0: Charlotte in Manhattan, have you ever had crabs?
5: Unbelievable. So you guys, sorry, I called about the talk about marriage, right? And we're from Vermont, and we have to come to New York. We got kids who live here. We hate it. So I'll let you know right from the start. It's a bigoted call. But I tried to call about the marriage thing because I'm so bored because I've been on the call like 7 hours. And you guys went yammering on in such crude, rude, ignorant, stupid, slimy ways that I thought, no wonder no one's getting married. Is this a dating pool? I wouldn't get married either. I might be a lesbian. You guys are awful. This is gross. And who is your audience?
3: Crabs people.
0: She's one of yours, man. You got her. Match your pictures to your batter. She's Manhattan.
5: I'm a teacher, and I have junior high boys that sound exactly like you, but you sound like you've grown up. So I don't know what's making this. Should we just hang it up? Don't go to school, just tell jokes outside and fart? I mean, what is this?
0: All right. What age did you lose your virginity?
3: It's a great...
5: Hey, you got those.
0: She's got a point. She's got a point. She actually hung up.
2: Wow.
0: I knew when you did that, Turley, you prick, you knock her out. You know, there's a fine line of walking these lesbians down a row. And we had her right there in the alley, and then you knocked her out with the "When did you lose your virginity?" Why'd you do that? Why don't you have better sensitivity than that?
6: Because I'm a 12-year-old, apparently. Apparently.
0: Charlotte, call back. I already miss you. 800-800-723-4 800-800-RADIO.
3: Yeah, I wanted to hear more from that lady. That was crazy.
0: So she's a Manhattan teacher.
3: Mm-hmm.
0: She accidentally turned off the radio. She was so disgusted.
1: What is up, my...
0: She decided to call in and sit on hold for a while. Yeah. And then Turley had to hit her with the... What's the drop so everybody knows it's not me? What age did you lose your virginity? He uses that at bad times.
6: I would say they're good times.
0: 800-800-723-4 800-800-RADIO. I've never had crabs, but... I was talking to a friend last night that had. And he had it a while back. And
3: by the way, the pauses are appropriate when you're talking about crabs. You really have to slow walk this conversation.
2: Very slow walk.
0: How did the first crab start? Why can't you fog them out? What's the first thing you realize when you have crabs? Like when you stop saying, oh my God, I actually had crabs. It's just little things like that. How much time have I got? I got 4 minutes before we go to the next gig and play a song to reset. How was your gig last night? Is it McKinney, Texas?
3: I did a stand-up comedy show at a place called the Comedy Arena in McKinney, Texas. It was wonderful.
0: Really?
3: Yeah, it was a lot of fun. Started out with a crazy personal story that's...
0: Oh, no, let's not go there. Oh, my God, dramatic pause. Oh, my God, I never put out on the first day.
3: Right. No, it's pretty crazy. I won an argument that...
0: With a Jewish woman, over 65.
3: From 20 years ago is when I won the argument. I won this argument because we got in this, I did a show in Anchorage, Alaska. Never been to Anchorage. And my ex wanted to go to Anchorage with me. And I said, sure, you can come along. She wanted to see Anchorage. And as soon as we got there, we went straight to the comedy club that I was going to be performing at. It's actually a concert venue. And met a local comedian while we were there. Talked to him for about 30 minutes. His name was Matt Becker. Matt with one T. Get out of the venue. Get in the rental car. My ex looks at me and goes, I like him. And I looked at her and I went, he's creepy. And she was, what do you mean creepy? He's got a dark energy. He's got a weird creepy. And we got in this argument that we got into many times where she kept telling me in the relationship, you think you have intuition and you don't. But I had this weird feeling about this guy, Matt Becker. I just felt really weird about it. It felt so good to be on stage last night and say, ladies and gentlemen, you don't have to do it now. But at some point tonight, I want you to open up your phones and go to your Twitter.
2: Oh, God.
3: And when you do, I specifically want you to go to the Twitter page for the Anchorage Police Department tonight. And I want you to scroll up a little bit until you see where the Anchorage Police Department put out a flurry of tweets saying to be on the lookout for a man in Anchorage who is on... a murder spree.
0: Oh.
3: He's got a list of people he wants to kill, and he's killing everybody. And you need to be on the lookout for a man by the name of Matt Becker.
0: With one T.
3: Matt with one T. He went on to kill several people, and it's a terrible story. But here's how much I love being right. I cannot tell you the joy of being able to call an ex from 20 years ago, uh-huh, and to hear her pick up the phone with like a question mark in her voice, like, hello, and to be able to go, aha! Guess who has intuition? Like, I know there were people in 1940s Germany that were like, I told you not to buy that guy's paintings. He was weird. You know what I mean? Oh, so, yes. So I know there's people out there that are like me. You're sensitive. You have feelings about people, and maybe there's people in your life who doubt you. And my sincere hope for all of you is that a lot of people get murdered so that you can feel the satisfaction of knowing.
0: In other news, in Joe in Twinsburg, Ohio, what's your quick message?
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2: Nick in Oregon, this is the lightning round. But you have an important message for the community here, and I'd like... Can you hold on a minute until we get to the next segment?
3: Yeah.
2: Can you tell everybody real quick what the topic is?
3: Yeah, I got chlamydia from a tractor.
2: Okay. Chris in Virginia, 22 Highlander Platinum, 35,000 mile, four-wheel drive, leather roof, nav, wants 38 to 40. 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
4: It's too damn high.
2: I wish I would have read that part before I took it there. I mean, I'll do, where are you located?
5: I am in Arlington, Virginia. This is my dad's car. He passed back in May on my birthday, unfortunately.
2: Will you take 35 grand for it?
5: Geez, CarMax offered 37.
2: Yeah, but they always offer things on paper. You haven't been there yet, and you get there, and they change it.
5: I have been there.
2: Okay, then why didn't you sell it?
5: I was thinking of buying it, and I decided not to. The emotional. You know, in Virginia, they tax your car for the amount you bring it into state, so that would have been $1,500 a year for the rest of my life. So.
2: How far away? Where do you live? I don't need your address and your phone number. Just like what area of Virginia?
5: I am 5 minutes from the Pentagon.
2: Turley, how far is he from
6: our Alexandria? Drop? It's not far.
2: Well, I mean, what's not far? Is it 5 minutes, 20 minutes, 37 minutes?
6: 30?
5: Okay. Probably 20 minutes to the
2: Alexandria.
5: That part of Alexandria.
2: Are you a top secret minutes. Government employee?
5: I am not.
2: Damn. I was going to give you some extra money to help me out. Okay. I'll 37's fine. I know they're there. If you want to sell it to us, run it over to us Monday morning or today. Do you want to get a check today?
5: Yeah, let me confirm with my sisters. I'm sure they'll be good with it.
2: I'm going to have somebody contact you right now and go ahead and get your VIN number and some pictures and everything ready. Okay?
5: Okay.
2: Thanks, man. 800-800-7234, 800-800-RADIO. Mike in New Hershey. Where's New Hershey?
7: New Jersey.
2: Okay, it says Hershey. 02 Mustang GT, 74,000 miles. Just off the top of my head, if it's super duper duper, is it? So 03 is the Terminator. This is not the Terminator. This is not a SVT. It's a regular one. What's this car worth?
7: $7,500? Sure, it's a convertible.
2: Go to GiveMeTheVIN.com and load it up. I want to buy it. Leroy in Nashville.
8: Hello.
2: Are you a car nut?
8: I am.
2: Okay, so I was in your town yesterday, and are you aware of the triple crown of rotting going on today?
8: Yes, I am, and unfortunately, I keep my wife happy being a flea market vendor, and I'm at the other end of the county from that.
2: Man, it was good. It still is good, and it's going.

0: going on today at the, is it called the Nashville Super Speedway?
1: Yeah, I don't know. They change the name every now and then, so I guess that's what they call it.
0: It's where the NASCAR is, and I was there yesterday, and I had to get back to do this show to entertain your ass so I could buy your car on the radio. I'd rather be there. Anyway, guys, if you don't have any Saturday plans in the Tennessee area, you need to get in the car and go to the NASCAR track outside of Nashville and go to the Triple Crown of Rodding, and it is the nicest, highest-cut car show. Like SEMA? It's almost like that, because all the best builders in the country come, and they go to this one for reasons I'll explain in a minute. But Leroy, 09 Z06 was 17 and a 22 Macan Porsche. I want both of them, and I want you to go to GiveMeTheVIN.com and load them up, because I'm out of time. Hey, is the Macan a GTS, the Porsche?
1: No, it's an F spec like a GTS.
0: Because the price you want for it is high, so I figured it had some extra gear. You know, like... You know, like, have you ever hired a prostitute, Leroy?
2: And your last name, if you could, Leroy.
0: And just, you know, like, if the boobs are a little better, it costs a little more, right? And your car costs a little more, so I was figuring it might have a little more boob on it. But I got to see pictures. Yeah. You know, Leroy, we can't, I don't want to make sure you're not a catfish, and you're catfishing me. I got to see some pictures of it. So go to GiveMeTheVIN.com and load it up, and thank you for calling. My name is John Clay Wolf. 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
3: You have to be ready for anything when you have kids. 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Now, I didn't buy him a candy bar. 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So we jump back in the car. We drive back to the mall. And this time, we went to a jewelry store. You get a strike while the iron's hot. That's the last thing.
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0: You're hot.
1: I never know when we're on or off anymore. You know, speaking of yesterday, I'm sitting at the Nashville Super Speedway.
0: Yes.
1: It's a big place. You've been to Texas Motor Speedway here. And I'm on one of those big stages that they build at the
0: big ones, right? Yep. Concert stage.
1: And they've got my... Here's the truth. I was going to lie to y'all.
0: Huh.
1: I was going to do a hour of show yesterday with Chip Foose from 9 to 10. And we were going to pre-record it live from the Triple Crown of Rotting, which is going on right now.
0: Sure.
1: And then play it this morning so that it would be like a promo remote for them, for people that want to go to the show right now. They'd hear it on 105.9 The Rock in Nashville and Chattanooga and everywhere else.
0: Right. That'd be cool.
1: And they had it on the PA, in a big PA, like a concert PA, which was,
0: Lord.
1: It really wasn't bad.
0: Wow.
2: Okay, you didn't have...
1: So Bobbo knew that we were pre-recording, so we weren't live. Mm-hmm. But he didn't understand that I was very live. I'm sitting on a large stage in front of a lot of people with like the largest sound system I've ever been plugged into in my life. And I've been doing this 20 years.
0: Yeah.
1: And I'm like, okay, let's go. And so like when he would make, when things would go wrong, he would talk down to me, not down, like down mic. Hey, let's do this again.
0: Down line.
1: Yeah. And we weren't recording Yellowstone. Like, cut two, we're going to go again. And the producer started getting mad. He's like, dude, this is a national event. There's people everywhere. They don't know what the hell's going on. What are y'all doing? I was like, just turn me off the PA.
0: Sure.
1: Right? Because Foose, he gets sleepy. You know how those celebrities are.
0: Sure.
1: Sometimes they're not on time.
0: That's...
1: So he didn't show up. Right?
0: He didn't show up.
1: He didn't show up.
0: Sleepy.
1: And so I'm sitting there trying to do the show by myself with very limited equipment.
0: Yep.
1: And Bobbo and I did not go through our dance moves. Like, bring me in and bring me out like we're live radio.
0: Got it.
1: And it just kind of turned into a cluster. And then I said, hey, let's just wrap this up. And
0: it's not working.
1: I'll do it tomorrow live. I'm going home. I'm going to be right here with y'all right now.
0: Boom.
1: And then Foose shows up. And the guy that was throwing such a bitch says, hey, can I talk to you for a minute, to Chip? And he, because I had to get off that big stage at 10 o'clock because he had a lot of bookings every 15 minutes.
0: Every 15.
1: People are paying to be on this stage. People, you know, there's a lot going on here. Okay. So can I talk to you a minute? So that guy has a podcast also that runs the production. Mm-hmm. And he brings Foose up on the stage. He sits there with him for 45 minutes so he can report his podcast. So he took my guest.
0: Oh, wow. Just stole the guest.
1: He did.
0: Okay.
1: But I let it happen. But it was like, okay, whatever. I mean, Chip's a good friend. He'd be up here anytime.
0: Sure.
1: No big deal.
0: Okay,
1: and really, the reason I was there was to promote this event for these guys because I really like them.
0: Got it.
1: And it was cool. And I'm telling you right now, if you're around the Tennessee area... Well, the Tennessee area is the Nashville area.
0: Nashville,
1: go
0: get off
1: drive
0: the area.
1: There now. It is if you're car fishing on Craig. And I was also there to promote my event that is October 17th. I don't know if you see that flyer in front of
3: you.
1: Called Throttle Fest.
3: Yeah, looks like
1: so
3: a fun time.
1: Chip and Rollins and some other guys are coming, and we're going to have our event here. Last year, 6,000 people in that little ass town that you were in last night.
3: Yep.
1: So you did a gig. So Craig...
0: Craig Gass is
1: playing in this little town Sunday at the Walnut Springs Roadhouse. If you go to getgass2s.com, you can buy tickets or buy them at the door. We will be there. What time is that?
3: 7 p.m. show.
1: Okay.
3: If you're a fan of any of the shows I've been on, King of Queens, Sex and the City, Family Guy, American Dad, you'll love the show.
1: What'd you do on Family Guy?
3: I do celebrity voices on Family Guy, American Dad. They brought me in to do... that's a lot of the stuff that I do. I'm a comedian who's known for doing voices. And so I do a lot of cartoon work, and the stuff I do on the Howard Stern Show is celebrity voices. It's usually the same homework assignment. So I'll go, hey, here's a celebrity. Can you learn this so that we can do some horrible things with this?
1: Okay.
3: And I usually can. I've always been able to do any voice that I hear because... Did we cover this about my family?
1: Yes, like a month ago when you called in. Like,
3: okay.
1: You were the youngest and everybody was busting balls and you were trying to get attention as a young man.
3: No, everyone was deaf.
1: That's right. Really? Even better. Even better.
0: Really?
3: My mom, my dad, and my sister were all, they're all completely deaf. My mom was born completely deaf from a birth defect. My dad was born with all of his hearing. Then he got in an accident when he was a kid, popped out his eardrums, and so he had to go to deaf schools. They had my sister first. My sister's born with my mom's genes, completely deaf. I'm born with my dad's genes. So I'm the only one in my family who can hear, and I couldn't learn how to talk. For my family, I learned how to talk by watching TV And I copied all the voices I heard on TV and never got an accent from the Bronx. And I pointed out last month that everybody in the Bronx, and it's true, sounds like Tracy Morgan.
2: Everybody in the Bronx, they talk like this, whether you black or white, male or female. That's crazy.
3: So the weirder the voice, the easier it is for me to do it. You know, Christopher Walken
4: is kind of great. Stop and go. Kind of voice where he'll talk every once in a while. He'll stop and then he'll keep going.
3: So cartoons, you know, whatever. Like they'll hit me up. My first episode of Family Guy, have you met anyone, John, that you've had on your show that you were so excited that you thought, man, I think I kind of overshot and got too excited about having that guy on my show? Because you get to meet a lot of people.
1: Probably. I can't think of it right now, but yes. Let's just say yes.
3: Okay, because I've been lucky that every TV show I've been on has been a wildly popular show. King of Queens, Sex and the City, Law and Order. I never watched those TV shows, but mm-hmm. Family Guy.
1: That's the one you liked.
3: Oh, yeah.
1: And Seth, man, he's on.
3: And my first recording session was with Seth.
1: Okay.
3: The whole session lasted like 5 minutes. It was just Seth MacFarlane kept doing one line as Peter Griffin where he kept saying, "This is crazier than when Al Pacino was a slumlord laundromat tenant." And then they cut to me as Al Pacino, surrounded by a bunch of broken down washers and dryers, going,
2: "You're out of order. And you're out of order. And you're all out of order."
3: And we did that three times. It took three takes. And then Seth MacFarlane goes, "All right, man, I think we're good." But I was so nervous. Because I thought, we're going to be friends now.
1: Right.
3: Because we're working together. So I stood up and I went, "All right, so you want to hang out?" Or what do you mean hang out? I go, I don't know, you want to grab a coffee or something? And he goes, "I got to work." And I said, "Okay, do you want me to leave?" And he goes, "Yeah, get the hell out of here." No, oh my God. And I grabbed my papers, I walked out, and they didn't. I never heard from them again for like 6 months. And then Linda, the casting director who offered me the job, she finally started calling me again and saying, "Hey, Craig, can you do this voice or this voice or this voice?" And every time she called me, I said, I can do any voice that you want. And every time they bring me back in to do another recording session, Seth MacFarlane's never around. It's always this guy, Mike Henry, who does the voice of Cleveland and the creepy old guy. And every time I see him, I go, "Hey, Mike, is...
1: Seth around?
3: Seth around?" Yeah. He goes, "Don't worry about Seth. We'll get you out of here real quick." So yeah. When you come out to the saloon tomorrow night, it's going to be a
1: Sunday.
3: Sunday night.
1: Wait, tomorrow night.
3: Tomorrow night.
1: I forgot what day it is.
5: Saturday.
3: Yeah, Sunday night. It's a lot of impressions and a lot of stories about people who I do impressions of. I'm excited to get out there.
5: How fun.
1: I want to talk today. I mean, later. We've got hours, right? So we're just getting the show started. But I'm a big Artie Lane fan.
3: Love Artie.
1: And you know him decent?
3: Sure.
1: Or more, yeah. More than decent?
3: Yeah, I mean, you know.
1: Better than you know Seth?
3: Oh, yeah. God, that still
1: okay,
3: hurts.
1: We'll get to that more when we get back. We've got Craig Gass here, getgass.com.
3: That's
1: with two
3: crazy.
1: S's. So people in the Texas area that would like to come see Craig. No, people in Dallas-Fort Worth. It's in Walnut Springs, Texas. Walnut Springs Roadhouse. He's playing here tomorrow night. And I'll be there, too, because I like comedians. We'll be right back. My name's John Clay Wolf. This is the John Clay Wolf Show.
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9: Windy in New York City. Your car's too high. I know one Z3 with 116 is not worth 18 grand.
10: Okay.
9: I'm sorry. If
10: what
9: it was an M, if it was an MZ3, it wouldn't be worth 18 grand.
10: Okay. So it's got the M. It originally came with an M steering wheel and some M things because M didn't come out until after 2001.
9: Right.
10: In late 2001, he actually ordered it and got it in 2000, and he had the same color car.
9: Windy.
10: 3 years prior.
9: Windy.
10: With the hard top.
9: Windy.
10: And when he, yeah.
9: Okay, listen. No matter what you tell me, like 116,000 mile Z3
10: uh-huh.
9: is worth $4,000, $5,000. And you could talk me up like a grand from there, maybe. But you told the screener you want 18.5. So
10: yeah.
9: I think you should keep it in honor of your, did he pass away?
10: My father-in-law passed away last year.
9: Keep it, give it to children. Okay. Y'all can all say it's worth 20 grand. Nobody will ever know. Everybody will be happy.
11: Oh.
9: And it's just, we're so far away on price.
10: No problem.
9: Thank you.
10: No
9: man.
10: Problem.
9: All right. Was that a nice way to do it?
11: That was a very
9: thank you.
11: Very diplomatic.
9: Thank you.
12: You're so grown now.
9: Thank you. I'm trying. I'm really. The therapy's coming through.
11: Grown now. How would you handle it before?
9: Oh, just. So, Gass, you're a comedian. Craig Gass, he's playing at the Roadhouse Saturday night. He's got a corporate.
11: Sunday night.
9: Yeah. Golly. He's got a getgass.com. You're part of the Stern Show.
11: Yes. And
9: are you still?
11: Yeah, I rejoined the Howard Stern Show for the first time in 20 years, 2 years ago. I was gone. I just thought, all right, they picked Artie. And because they had me coming in. I started working with Howard in 1995.
9: Okay.
11: Where I started doing a pretty dark piece.
9: Okay.
11: Every time a bad person died, someone that we could all agree, like, all right, that was a bad, like Jeffrey Dahmer.
9: Right. He's a bad person.
11: But that's a bad person. Okay. We could all agree Jeffrey Dahmer's a bad person. So when someone like that died, I would write some jokes and I'd go on the air the next day and I would call in as Sam Kinison calling live from the gates of hell.
12: Ah.
11: Wow. And I'd go, hey guys, it's Sam Kinison. And I'm down here in hell and Jeffrey Dahmer just came down here. And this guy's already looking at my ass like it's a T-bone. Oh! Oh! Oh! Oh! Sam Kinison, by the way, you just always wonder what would he be like today in this world.
9: Yeah.
11: And just like, yeah, I guess people are woke. Yeah, sure. I guess maybe if I was woke, I wouldn't have gotten that car accident. Oh! Oh! Oh! One of the darkest things I've ever heard was an interview with Bob Costas and Sam Kinison where Bob said, I used to watch you back in the 80s and your entire act was based on that day's obituaries. And I never heard this, by the way, until Sam explained. He goes, oh my God, I haven't thought about that in a long time. And apparently Sam Kinison in his early days would walk on stage with today's obituaries.
9: Jeez.
11: And go, hey, folks, I want to thank you guys for supporting stand-up comedy. My name's Sam Kinison. Thank you for coming out. Thank you for supporting comedy. I'll tell you a couple of people you won't be seeing here tonight. You'd start reading the names of people who just died, like Esther Goldberg.
12: Yeah.
11: No, she's not. She didn't catch the bus. She's not here. But apparently, if you want to see her work, it's going to be on display on Sunday at Evergreen Mortuary. Oh! Oh, God. Yeah, really, really dark material. And then I started getting, once we kept developing this Sam Kinison character, then I started calling in as, remember at one point I was doing Dennis Miller, and then I started doing this thing where Al Pacino had a kid. So we started doing Al Pacino's baby, where it was just, man, you're Al Pacino's baby. What do you like to do for fun?
13: I like to pee. You like to pee? I love to pee and suck on, you know, whatever.
11: But, right. But he eventually started having me come in when Jackie Martling quit. And he said, why don't you just come in for 2 days? Let's just see if there's any chemistry.
9: Right.
11: And that 2 days turned into 2 days a week for almost an entire year of 2001. And then they started bringing in Adam Carolla, mm-hmm. Jimmy Kimmel, Doug Stanhope, Dave Chappelle, and Jeffrey Ross. And then Artie started coming in. And I noticed that Artie started getting 2 days a week. I was coming in every Monday and Tuesday. Mm-hmm. Artie was coming in every Thursday and Friday. And they were only rotating on Wednesday now. And then they gave Artie the gig. And I thought, all right, well, I guess I'll move on. And I started doing TV. And and then 20 years later, they said, hey, would you want to start doing some voice stuff with us again? And then I came right back in. So it's been a trip.
9: So now that the schedule's changed to 1 day a week, are you going to do 1 day a week with him?
11: Yeah, well, when he has me on, it's every couple of months, they'll say, come on in and do like a full week with us. Which, for the last few years, a full week has been Monday through Wednesday.
9: Right.
11: So I haven't gotten confirmation that it's only going to be Monday, mm-hmm. but if it's a Monday, then I'll be sitting in on a Monday. And it's every couple of months now he has me sit in. So,
9: and so you live in the Bronx?
11: I grew up in the Bronx. Now I split my time between Vegas mm-hmm. and New York. But okay. Vegas is home for me.
9: It's like how long does it take you to get from your house to the Sirius studio? Or do you just dial
11: in? Yeah, I do it on Zoom.
9: Okay.
11: And same for voiceovers, by the way. A lot of voiceover work is done. Everybody's got their home setups, you know, and I'll set it up on GarageBand.
9: So, Artie, are y'all friends or do you just know him well because he knocked you out of the gig?
11: We've always, like, just been friends. We've done gigs together and he's always been really nice to me. Yeah.
9: How do we get him to pop out and start working again? Is it impossible?
11: He is the ultimate hermit now. He does not go out or do anything, which is a bummer because he's got so many fans.
9: Right.
11: And they all, I've never known a guy that's a famous guy mm-hmm. where I constantly hear from people where they go, how is he? Is he okay? Like people feel like he's their cousin.
9: Right.
11: They're so concerned about him, you know? And, he just stopped doing comedy, stopped doing everything, and he's just a hermit. He really, really just has...
9: He just did a good job of dragging everyone into a relatable part of their life. You know, his dad falls off the ladder, and he gets paralyzed. He's taking care of his dad. He's a fan. He's a baseball guy. It was just the way he would tell the stories drug us in where we felt like we were his cousin.
11: He was the most working class... He was the perfect representation of Howard's audience. He was just a working class guy, a blue collar guy mm-hmm. with a lot of problems.
9: Right.
11: you know? And I love that about him. But yeah, I mean, there's been some crazy moments I've had in Howard's studio. I was just telling somebody last night, they said they had visited Vegas and went to Puppetry of the Penis. And I remember the Puppetry of the Penis guys came in and Howard said, so how does this work? And they said, oh, well, we take our penises and we just put them in different shapes. You mind if we just pull them out and we'll just show you some stuff and maybe you can guess what we're doing? And we went, yeah, sure. And these guys take their pants off and we're watching. And this guy starts wrapping his thing around and it got really quiet. And I went, is that a hamburger? And he goes, yes. And I went, oh, and I high-fived Howard. I went, that's a hamburger. I told you it's a hamburger. I started getting excited about being able to recognize. You know, I was like,
9: the shapes of penises.
11: Yeah, and I go, sailboat? Sailboat! That's a sailboat! That's a sailboat! We're high-fiving, looking at these guys' penises. And this, you know, and moments like that you could only have on Howard's show, you know?
9: We're here with Craig Gass. He's a stand-up comedian. He does a lot of voice work in a lot of films that you've seen. He is in the studio with us in Texas today, and he's playing at the Walnut Springs Roadhouse tomorrow night right down the street, and I'm going to be there and looking forward to it. So what you were on Stern more serious or more terrestrial?
11: More terrestrial.
9: What's the moment that you're like, okay, were there so many moments where you thought y'all were going to get whacked that there's too many to think of? Or was there one where you're like, we are going to get a violation, we're going to get canceled, something bad's going to happen?
11: The day that Gene Simmons showed up to confront me about my impression of him.
9: Okay.
11: He showed up at the studio. I started doing an impression of Gene Simmons. I said something to Howard off the air. I said, hey, did you see the interview with Kiss by chance over the weekend? He goes, what interview? And I go, man, those guys are so incredible, man. They're the most confident guys in the world. And then we get back from commercial and he said, hey, you got to hear Craig tell this story about Kiss. He's a big Kiss fan. Mm-hmm. And the Gene Simmons voice became a character on the show, which, by the way, I can teach anyone to do a Gene Simmons impression. All you have to do is listen to Benjamin Netanyahu. It's the same voice.
13: Hi, this is Benjamin Netanyahu from Kiss.
11: It's the same voice. So I started doing this impression of Gene Simmons where every time we had a music guest in the studio, I would constantly interrupt the music guest as Gene Simmons, and I tried to sell him crappy Kiss products, just anything I could think of off the top of my head. And we didn't know at the time, the real Gene Simmons started getting hate mail because of the stuff I was saying. And then one morning, Gary, our producer, came in and said, hey guys, we got a problem. Gene Simmons from Kiss, he just walked in the building and he wants to beat the hell out of Craig right now. It was like, what? He's here. And then he came in, he confronted me, and then he started selling us Kiss products, including a Kiss casket, to which Howard kept going, wait a minute, do you really have a casket? Like, are you doing what Craig does, or do you really have a casket for sale? And he goes, no, I really, it's a Kiss casket, $5,000. And I grabbed another microphone and I said, you know, Howard, for $1 million, I will throw Ace Frehley into the casket and you can spend eternity spooning with Kiss.
9: 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Everybody else, hang tight. We'll be right back. I want to give it all to you.
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1: Morning, everybody. Yes, we're live. Yes, it is September 12th, and we are happy to be here. 57 years ago today, in the past, or through the past, darkly, Big Hits Volume 2 was released. Number one, number two in both the U.S. and the U.K. A compilation album on a retread, which normally doesn't hit that hard on a re-release, and it did here. And we have our own Keith Richards here in the studio to celebrate this moment with us. Good morning, Keith Richards.
2: How's my parents?
1: That's good. Do you remember this moment in your history?
2: Pardon me. How many years ago was it again?
1: 57 years ago.
2: Oh, 57. Wow. How old was I when 57
1: years ago? How old are you now?
2: What was the album you said we made? That?
1: Through the Past Darkly.
2: Oh, Through the Past Darkly.
1: It was competing with ABBA Gold. Same kind of music.
2: About the same like that. That was probably like our 17th greatest hits album or something like that. Brian Jones had, you know, amazing music after we decided to be a tad bit psychedelic. You know, taking a bit of the LSD. Have you had it?
1: I've never had LSD.
2: You should have it. You look like you're on it now.
3: Guys, I was just downstairs grabbing coffee. You'll never guess who just walked in. Gene Simmons is here.
4: No.
3: Yes.
4: Stop it.
3: I swear to God.
2: Oh, Gene Simmons, she's a lovely actress. I thought she died.
3: Gene Simmons from Kiss.
2: Oh, Gene Simmons from Kiss.
3: He was right behind me. Hey, dude.
1: Come on in.
5: Gene. Hi, guys. How are you?
1: We're good.
5: Keith, good to see you.
2: Look at you, mate. You're taller than I thought. You know, I've only seen like action for you.
5: The great thing about the Rolling Stones is a lot of people steal from Kiss. But when the Rolling Stones do it, you put your own touch to it. And that's why I salute you.
2: That's because I'm an actual guitarist, you know, like that. Right. But your lot, you made the things with the light, you got your star on your eyes.
5: That's
2: like,
5: right.
2: Why didn't you wear the makeup, love? You look fine with it, right? And the boots spitting blood, and like, I love that. I wanted to do it.
5: You can do it right now for $49.95. Go to kissonline.com and click on my codpiece. And you can do the things that even Keith Richards wants to do.
2: I think we should, Sherry, get Mick on the phone. We're going to do the make. We tried the makeup once, and Mick was terribly allergic to the silver painting Rex they made, right? And his half of his face fell off. It looked like a leprosy. Have you seen the leprosy?
3: I've seen leprosy, yeah.
2: It's like it fell off.
5: Oh, leprosy was one of the original characters in Kiss. There was the Catman, the Starman, and the leprosy.
2: Right, you had the leprosy as well.
5: Right.
2: We should have done it at the time, but we were between albums, right?
5: I think I got leprosy from a wonderful girl in Little Rock, Arkansas.
2: It took him 3 days to grow it back on the top end, right? Because he took my advice for the only time in his life, and he took the only thing that cures leprosy in a cosmetic nature, right? Just a large amount, a copious amount of raw opium is what he's got to take. And he did it, right? But you lot, with the makeup and the smoke and drums and all that, don't like that. What is your drummer's name?
5: Peter Chris.
2: You know, he owes me $500.
5: Same.
2: We had a bet on the Lakers game back in 1979. I was spending a little time in Los Angeles because I am a jet setter. And I've never had the leprosy, but I've had the crabs a time or two, right?
1: We are here with Gene Simmons the great Keith Richards. This is quite a moment. This is one of the largest moments on the John Clayville Show we've ever had. This, I mean, to be blessed with rock royalty. Gods,
5: John, can I be serious for 1 second?
1: Yes.
5: I have to salute Keith Richards.
1: Okay.
5: And the entire Rolling Stones catalog might be the greatest rock albums of all time. Would you not agree?
1: Absolutely.
5: And that's why they're available for a limited time at kissonline.com. 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
1: God. Keith, do you think that you would have made more money in life if you were the promoter like Gene is?
2: No doubt about it, but having taken the time like that, and I'm a bit of a creative Bob as well, but you know, you've got your creative side as well, you know. Such poetry. God of Thunder. As if that's not enough, right? Wait till I get to it, right? Uh-huh. God of Thunder and Rock and Roll, right?
5: That's right.
2: Calling Dr. Love. Not beautiful. It's the Brian Jones type of thing that we're missing today, right? Back in the day, but we had good songs, but never anything like, I know you love Sympathy for the Devil, right?
5: Of course.
2: Mick was always afraid to sing it, and bad things happened every time he sung it in public. That's true.
5: Keith, can I ask you a question? Because we do the same thing. We're both in rock bands, and I wonder, are you like me when you get on stage and you see 20,000 hot, half-naked women out there? Are you thinking the same thing I'm thinking? How many of these whores got in for free? Are you thinking that?
2: I never thought about it, but I noticed them, you know. We've got a good selection of birds at the show, but they're all 65. Mm-hmm. But I like that. I like that. I've been around it, and I found they've got skills. But generally, going on stage, I've had quite a bit of cocaine. Right? Don't tell me why. Because I quit cocaine.
3: You quit.
2: Yeah, yesterday at about 7 yeah, p.m. Like, because that's why I've got my parrot with me, because he...
3: Parrot?
2: He makes sure I don't lose my cocaine.
3: Oh.
5: And you know, Keith is bringing up a very serious subject, and I don't want to joke about drug and alcohol addiction. It's a very serious problem in America. It's a serious problem around the world. Which is why we've opened the Ace Frehley Drug and Alcohol Center right now for $20,000. Oh, you got a drug problem? Are you thinking about having a drug problem? Come to the Ace Frehley Drug and Alcohol Center for a limited time. You can come in and get help from a camp counselor like Pete or Chris for an extra $20.
2: I think I'll go. Can I use drugs in the clinic? Is that all right?
5: If you got $20, you can do whatever you want.
2: All right. Sounds like a great collaboration like that, right? Thanks, John.
1: Keith Richards, Gene Simmons.
4: Thank you.
1: It's been an honor.
5: If you missed any part of this conversation, it's available right now at kissonline.com.
2: Rock roll.
1: Speech impediment, Terrence. Did you catch all of that?
6: What's that?
1: Did you catch all of that?
6: Okay.
1: I thought you...
6: Well,
1: did you,
6: I read some stories.
1: Did you hear Keith and Gene speaking? Were you even listening?
6: Yes, I heard.
1: Can you believe Gene Simmons is here today in studio?
5: From Kiss?
6: I don't know, from Chris. Hear that show. Gene Simmons is yours.
1: Oh, yeah.
6: When that show came out, I was in the tank room, the rehab.
5: I just want to let everybody at home know that we have a Kiss decoder ring that can decipher.
1: Speech impediment, Terrence.
5: Yes.
1: He sits on hold the whole show every day.
5: Really?
1: And then we've got Blind Dorian up in Pittsburgh. Blind Dorian, how are you?
7: I'm blind.
8: Well, that summarizes it.
1: So, Craig, Blind Dorian has money, and he hangs out at the Topless Joint in Pittsburgh, Rick's.
8: And he's blind.
1: And he's blind. And he spends his money on, he has a lot of girls that come to the house, and he's getting one of them trained to, he was a drug runner, private pilot in the 80s.
8: Okay.
1: And he still has that aviation bug in him, so he wants to teach these strippers how to fly.
8: Can't make this up.
3: Story.
1: Dorian, am I misquoting you?
7: Precisely correct.
1: And you have an update on Debbie? She got her her solo.
7: No, I got news on Debbie. She's done flying a bonanza. I only had a 10-hour block there. I bought a Cardinal, a Cessna Cardinal 150, an old one.
1: Yep.
7: And we're going to come back. We're going to fly later today. We're going to go down to Houston Hobby. How big is their runway down there?
1: It's big. I mean, it lands 747. So yeah. It's going to be fine.
8: And you're legally blind.
7: Yeah, totally blind.
8: How many planes have you crashed trying to teach these women?
7: Well, maybe Houston will be the first.
8: Yeah.
1: Blind Dorian, hold tight. I've got to go to break. 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
3: Jason in Plano, you've got a 120,000-mile Volvo, 10 years old. You want 11 grand for it. 120,000-mile Volvos, especially the T5 turbos, do not have a good reputation for longevity, and therefore the market prices them at about $7,500. Thank you. Tommy in Houston, 67, Mustang convertible, 289. Odometer says 35. Might have been rolled back. We just assume they've all been rolled back, by the way, because back then that was the gig, is to everybody bust their miles off their cars. Tommy, are you there?
4: Yes, sir, I'm here. Well, Mr. Wolf, if you look at the odometer, there's only so many digits for the odometer. So it says 35,000. There's no zero in front of it. There's nothing in front of it. So it might have 135. It might
3: Tommy,
4: have
3: Tommy, Tommy, Tommy.
4: Yes, sir.
3: Who do you think you're talking to?
4: Mr. Wolf.
3: Do you not think I know this already? Are you trying to teach me about car odometers in the six and the five digits?
4: I'm not trying to say much because you hang up on people. So okay. What do you need to know?
3: Okay, good. Now we're talking straight. You call it a barn find. So I'm assuming that the top is trashed. Is that a fair statement? The soft top?
4: Yes, sir, it is.
3: Okay, and is the paint, does it need paint?
4: Yes, yeah, the I pulled it out of there. And what happened was I went to buy a piece of equipment. The crackheads have stole everything out there, all the aluminum, and I told the lady, I said, they're fixing to get that next. She said, get the car out of here.
3: So you gave her two.

0: grand for it. You gave her $1,500 for it, and she you won $8,000.
1: No, I didn't. I give her more than that. I think I screwed up. But anyway.
0: Well, did they still put the restoration on this car? If you want a full make it nice, it's $50,000. I just don't know the condition. I don't know what we've got. So I need photos because I'll give $8,000 for the thing if I can make it work. I just don't know. Are the seats blown out of it? Does it run?
1: No, sir. Everything is in the car. It was somewhere it was parked. I pulled it out. When I got it back to my shop in Houston, tinkering around with it. The floorboard's gone. There's water in the oil. It's for somebody to take and do a total deal. Okay. I don't have time for it.
0: I think you screwed up. I don't know what you paid for it. Okay, it sounds like a $2,000 ride. Maybe.
1: I paid $6,000 for it.
0: Well, you should have left it to her and the crackheads because that car,
1: you're probably right.
0: It's not desirable enough to spend the $50,000 on to restore it. Because when you're done with it, it brings $30,000. That's
1: right.
0: The problem.
1: The back end of this deal is that lady called me the other day telling me that they had a Shelby Mustang, a 60 Shelby Mustang.
0: Stop.
1: Parked in the
0: Stop.
1: Back.
0: Stop. Yes. Let's go get that one and quit talking about this pile of junk because a Shelby is worth restoring.
1: Just a little bit of patience. If you'd have some patience, let me finish. Okay, the 67 Shelby in the back, okay? It was in box in this building because the guy that owned all this was smoking too much chicken feed. He went to prison. The lady's asking me to help her. Somebody pulled that car out of there, and I said, I'll be out there this morning. I wanted the title of the car because those Shelby guys, this is like the real deal. I'm going to find out what happened to the Shelby and who got it because I'm going to camp out there tomorrow and get with all those crackheads and buy whatever they want, and I'm going to find out where that car's at.
0: Okay.
1: That's the one I want. I don't even want that. I want to get it, and I want to sell it.
0: Okay, let's do that one. I'll pay for it. We'll partner. We'll do whatever you want to do if it's a real one. Is it a GT350 or a GT500? Or if it is a Super Snake, it is even more special. We need to figure out that car and quit worrying about this one.
1: Mr. Wolf, I'm going out there tomorrow, and I'm going to talk to the lady. She said there was also a bunch of shiny motors out here. 70 years old. Shiny motors to me mean chrome. I'm going to find out what's going on, and I'll call you back. Get me in touch with whoever your sidekick is up there.
0: It'll be me on this one. 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Send me your stuff. I'll send you my personal email, and then you can send me the pictures. And like some of these motors, if they're 427 motors, they could be worth a lot of money. So it's worth taking photos of the motors. But the Shelby, we might make some money with. The guy
1: that got locked up, he was a real guy. I mean, because I looked and I seen the stuff that was laying there and what he was doing when he finally took the trip to Texas. He knew what he was doing, but they sold everything.
0: I'm going to find out.
1: Perfect. I'm going to email you. Right. I'll give you my number, and let's try to make it happen.
0: I'm going to find out what happened. Thank you, sir. 800-800-7234. My name's John Clay Wolf. 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

0: 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And when three people make love, it's called a threesome. 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
1: 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Can't
2: get no. We are in the studio this morning. Craig Gass, comedian impersonation extraordinaire from The Stern Show, is in with us this morning. Good morning, Craig.
3: Good morning.
2: That last guy, Bobo, you were asking. So the caller a moment ago, 67 Mustang. You had a GT350 Shelby. You had a GT500 Shelby. And you had a one prototype GT500 Super Snake, which is probably a gazillion-dollar car. I doubt he's got that. But I've been thinking about this. We need to get this guy to go back. And I hope he calls in because I really want to buy these
3: cars.
2: Dude,
3: I got to tell you, man, this is such a nutty experience coming here and seeing, like, all these cars everywhere. We're kind of in the middle of nowhere, and we're sitting here in the middle of what looks like a ZZ Top music video. And if a ZZ Top music video, if they couldn't get any girls to show up to make the video, it's just it's a big sausage fest in here. But my God, it's the place I stayed at last night. I get in, and it's like I walked into a...
2: So you stayed at the GMTV garage in Walnut Springs.
3: Yeah.
2: Okay.
3: Oh.
2: What'd you think of that?
3: It was like a... It's like I walked into a showroom and I was like, which car am I sleeping in? I don't know. And then there were rooms upstairs and yep.
2: Did you go into the saloon?
3: I just to try to figure out where the bathroom was, yep. I walked into a saloon and I was like, am I getting shot? Like that was bananas. Actual beautiful
2: it's one of the
3: saloon.
2: It's the prettiest room ever.
3: Oh my God, I couldn't believe it. And I just... It was a bummer because I got in at 2 o'clock in the morning.
2: Right.
3: And sometimes when I'm on the road, I'll have these moments where I'm going someplace where I'm just going to sleep.
2: Yep.
3: And I'll show up and go, oh, man, I hate that I'm just here to sleep and get out of here because I would love to spend some time here. And that absolutely is what last night felt like. Seeing the showroom with all the cars,
2: yep.
3: Going upstairs, seeing the saloon. And yeah, that was...
2: That was a Ford dealership building in 1910, 1920, and this was a railroad town, so they would ship the, you know, like ATVs, Polaris's, they ship them in crates and
3: yeah.
2: The dealers assemble them.
3: Yeah.
2: So the Model T's and the Model A's, they would bring them here in crates and they got assembled in that building.
3: Really?
2: And when I bought that building, it was a junker. I mean, I gave 50 grand for it, which was probably 50 grand too much. And you can imagine what we spent to restore it and bring it back. It was built in 1890. It's real. It's
3: wow.
2: neat.
3: Wow.
2: And so the Bosque Canteen is right across the street. My buddy's putting in Lucky 7 motorcycles. If you saw that great big wood front building that's being built right now.
3: Mm-hmm.
2: And then across the street from that is the Walnut Springs Roadhouse, which is about 400. We can hold 400 on a big
3: that's
2: concert.
3: That's where I'm doing my comedy show tomorrow night.
2: And we have events there. And we have we're calling it Throttle Fest. So October 17th through the 22nd. The 17th is the car show weekend, and the 22nd is the motorcycle rally. And the idea here is kind of turning this into Throttle Town, Texas, like Sturgis,
3: wow.
2: Texas. And it's been happening. I mean, last year's car show, we had 6,000 people show up.
3: Really?
2: And yeah. And I've got, you know, celebrity guests from the car world, celebrity guests from the motorcycle world. I've got a lot of help on the motorcycle world because I'm not much of a... I'm a dirt biker. I'm not a street biker.
3: Okay.
2: But, yeah, it's... for some reason, I came out here. Did you ever see the movie... oh, God. The Flamingo, the guy that developed Vegas. Bugsy.
3: Yeah.
2: Oh. Do you remember when he's standing in the middle of the Vegas desert? And he's
3: yes.
2: like, this is it. This is it.
3: And he looks like an insane person.
2: Yes. Well, that was me.
3: Yeah. Yeah.
2: And I was standing here in the middle of that town that looks like Rock Ridge from Blazing Saddles. I'm like, this is it. Because it's only an hour south of Fort Worth.
3: Yeah.
2: And and when you were driving out here this morning, was the sun already up?
3: Yeah.
2: Then you saw the hills.
3: Yeah.
2: And it's pretty. And the riding and the driving and the this. And I don't know why the hell I'm doing this to myself because it's a lot of work. But I guess... Yeah, you know, I played with Hot Wheels too much as a kid. Is the bottom line. That's what happened. And this is my Hot Wheels garage out here.
3: It feels exactly like a Hot Wheels garage. Exactly.
2: You don't have to be a car queer to enjoy it.
3: Yeah.
2: Because we've got some shiny stuff out here. I'll walk you through them after the show. But it's mm-hmm. I told you when you were coming down from New York City, I said, this is not going to be what you're expecting.
3: Oh, man, I thought I was walking into a snuff film when I was driving down here. I was like, man, it's getting more and more remote as I get closer to the studio.
2: Did you hit any hogs on the way? Did you?
3: No, are there hogs out here?
2: Oh, yeah, or any deer. Did you see any deer jump to life? I
3: didn't see any deer. That would have woke me up.
2: I doubt, have you ever, this will be the first time you've ever played something like this.
3: It's in a place like, I've done remote towns in other countries. Mm-hmm. Like I'm thinking of New Zealand. I've gone to some like remote places in New Zealand before to do shows. But there's something about that roadhouse, the saloon that I'm at tomorrow, and the neighborhood that feels very homey. Like it there's a stretch of nothing.
2: Right.
3: And then it gets homey.
2: Yeah, it's like driving into a ski town to me. Like, you know, you're bouncing through the hills, and then you land at this little ski town.
3: Yep.
2: And that's what the vibe is.
3: Yeah.
2: And I've been working on it for about three. I built this place 3 years ago. And when I did all this, this was on the brain.
3: You're talking about this studio?
2: This studio and started downtown also.
3: Okay.
2: And there's been a couple of other guys that have developed downtown. There's one guy particularly that he did one whole block. And I've got about, I don't know, 25 acres in town.
3: Okay.
2: And but man, these old buildings cost a lot to redo. It's more expensive to redo one than it is to build a new one.
3: I would imagine, because when you see the structure of where I stayed last night, it looks like an old building.
2: Right.
3: And then you get inside and you go, what the hell? A lot of money's been put into this.
2: Too much.
3: A lot of money. Yeah.
2: I spent my winnings from the COVID run out here.
3: Yeah. The COVID run?
2: Yeah. Like, so the car market went goofy during COVID.
3: Oh, yeah.
2: And so we all, the guys that were in the business made too much money. You remember that Dave Chappelle, they never should have given you brothers money.
3: Yeah.
2: And that's what happens when that happens. They never should have given me money. And I made it during the COVID thing was just ridiculous. I was like, I'm going to get arrested. We're making too much money. Somebody's going to pull me over and put me in jail. This has got to be illegal. And it was that 3 year run of that COVID price thing. And now it's over and we're back to normal work and it's not nearly as fun, but I didn't spend it all. So I spent it on real estate stuff around here instead of blowing it all like a crackhead.
3: Good for you.
2: All right, we'll be right back. My name is John Clay Wolf, by Cars on the Radio for America's Best Car Buyer. 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
2: She was a waitress at the only joint in town. She had a reputation.
3: Well, well, well. Here we are. Back on the air. With a young white man by the name of John Clay Wolf. He's telling his story about how he went from rags to riches. Because in the pandemic, everybody got stupid about cars.
4: Morgan Freeman, everybody.
3: My, oh, my.
4: JD, good morning, sir.
5: Good morning, how you
4: Florida, good morning. We have not done Florida news. We're a little step behind with that.
5: Yeah, but it's okay.
6: And now, from North America's own land down under, it's time for Sunshine State News. With your certified lifeguard, J.D. Ryan.
5: A guy from Florida got stopped by the police in a public parking lot. It was a warrant search, but they found more than just the guy. They found a ton of drugs and paraphernalia, what they believed was about an 8-ball of fentanyl in the guy's pocket, which, you know, he said, first of all, he goes, no, it's sugar.
6: Oh.
5: It's not fentanyl. And then they take it out, and he blows it in the cop's face. To try to get rid of the evidence, right? That didn't turn out too well. Cut number six.
7: Sugar.
8: Sugar.
7: Yeah, that's
8: okay. Oh. You carry sugar in the baggies like
7: yes,
8: that?
7: Yes, I do.
8: I mean, the needles have sugar.
7: Yeah.
8: Yes?
7: No, there's no.
8: I think.
7: No.
8: Let me tell you something.
7: Okay,
8: you're not going to put your breath and, like, kind of spray on me. You understand?
7: I was just trying to blow that off your head so you didn't get it in your mouth. Look, it's blowing right around. Take
6: wow.
7: Close it. Close it. You might get sick from it. Don't touch it.
8: That's why I wear gloves, right?
5: I was doing you a favor. I was blowing it around. Getting out of your face. You've seen these flock cameras everywhere, you know.
6: Mm-hmm.
5: They've got them in Florida, too. And a Florida man actually was arrested for destroying a fake flock camera in Orlando. He said he told the cops he thought it was real. Well, yeah, that's even worse. Police installed it because the real ones at that intersection had already been stolen. Here's a little bit of the local news. Got seven.
9: The mayor says she is speechless over the discovery that police installed a fake flock camera just to see if someone would cut it down. License plate readers have been a source of controversy in Florida and across the country. Mayor Megan Sladek says the city manager confirmed to her police set up a fake camera, then kept an eye on it until someone cut it down.
10: One of our officers has a 3D printer and figured out a way to print up a camera that looks remarkably like a LPR camera. We're trying to be good stewards of what the people trust us to do. It does benefit us when it comes to solving crime.
5: And investigators actually said the 24-year-old Evan Meyer actually complained the flock cameras made him feel like somebody was watching him all the time. Now he faces 3 felony charges. And the weird part is we have him in the studio right
6: now.
5: Yeah, we got him coming in from Florida.
6: What?
5: So he can tell us the whole story. Here he is. Evan? Yeah, Evan Meyer. You okay? What?
6: He's tangled
11: with the cops. Hanging with the cops.
5: Why did you do that?
11: What?
5: Cut the camera down.
11: Oh, the camera! I was walking.
5: That's why you're in trouble.
11: Right around the corner from my house.
5: Right.
11: It was the camera. The other camera's weird. The camera's smiling at me.
5: He didn't smile.
11: Smiling.
5: Cameras don't smile.
11: The camera smiled at me. I turned around. I was smiling at my old lady. This camera's trying to steal my wife.
5: No.
11: I saw the camera looking in my bedroom.
4: No,
11: he's tweaking.
4: He's just tuned up.
11: So into the cameras.
5: Yeah.
11: I'm going to take you off the pole.
5: You talk to the camera.
11: Yeah. I still got it at my house.
5: You got the camera at your house.
11: This is with a Revell model kit from an F-16 from 1984.
5: Little model.
11: I just got wings now. I'm going to fly with the camera. I'm not going to touch my old lady ever again.
5: No.
11: After this next time, that's just three shots all he got.
5: Okay. Thank
12: you. That young man thought he needed to take that camera down. And what he needed was a 12-step program.
11: It's red from Shawshank Redemption.
4: Thank you, Tweaker Man. Thank you, Tweaker Man.
5: Oh, that's hilarious.
4: Hey, Bob, you know something we haven't done in a while?
11: No.
4: We've got 6 minutes. Do you want to knock out a Jeopardy?
11: Oh, boy. Six-minute Jeopardy.
13: That's quick.
4: Is that quick?
13: That's very quick.
4: Really?
13: Yeah.
4: How long does it take to do Jeopardy?
11: Well, I don't know.
13: We'll find out.
3: Must be time to test the intellect and pop culture IQ of our own John Clay Wolf Show crew. Let's take a look at our categories. Category one, highway history. What do you know about how we get around on highways of the world? And category two, fake movie Asians. Non-Asian actors playing Far East characters. Ready to play Jeopardy?
4: We are. So we got you, Craig, myself, JD, and Pre-K.
3: When you're ready to answer a question, just say ding, ding, ding, and ding, we will ding, acknowledge ding. You. We want to start with category two. Russian-born Yul Brynner won an Academy Best Actor Award for his portrayal of King Mongkut in this big-budget musical film from 1956.
4: Ding, ding, ding.
3: Julie Andrews. John?
4: The King and I?
3: That is correct.
13: Yeah, hey,
3: what is The King and I? Question two. Actor David Carradine literally wore yellow face makeup in this breakout role as Kwal Cheng Kane in this popular 1970s martial arts western series.
4: Ding, ding, ding.
3: John?
4: Auto asphyxiation.
5: Yes. No.
3: Incorrect.
14: Okay. Ding, ding, ding.
3: Greg?
14: Tracy Morgan.
5: No.
3: Incorrect.
14: Bridge on River Kwai.
3: Incorrect.
4: Do you know, Jay? Because we're out.
5: I don't. I'm out.
3: Correct answer is, what is Kung Fu?
4: Kung Fu. Ah.
14: What is Kung Fu?
3: Question three. Though Mickey Rooney's portrayal of a Japanese character was considered comic genius at the time, it's now considered a fairly racist stain on this classic film from 1961, starring Audrey Hepburn.
14: Ding, ding.
13: No, Tracy.
14: I'd like to buy an egg roll.
13: Wrong game.
3: You're in the right frame, though.
14: Mm-hmm. Okay.
4: So it's an Asian slant?
3: Yes. He's in the bathtub, God, taking a bath. John. Very fake Asian. It's hilarious.
4: JD, you're older than I am.
5: Dude, I don't.
4: He's giving us stuff from the 20s.
3: Correct answer is, what is Breakfast at Tiffany's?
4: I was going to say that, but I didn't think that was right. I didn't think he was in it. Damn it. Okay.
3: Me got in too. Trouble later for that. Down to our category one questions. Running from Chicago to Santa Monica, this stretch of interstate was formerly known as the Will Rogers Highway. It runs through St. Louis, Joplin, Missouri.
4: Oh, ding, ding, ding. What is Route 66?
3: That's correct.
13: Hey, John's the only one on the board. Nothing.
3: Ain't it always?
4: I would have had Breakfast at Tiffany's if I'd gone with my gut.
3: Question two. One of the lesser known traits of this former empire notes their status of having created the first practical network of roads as early as 300 BC.
14: Ding, ding.
13: Oh, Tracy.
14: What is Death Row Records?
3: That's incorrect.
5: No.
3: That's incorrect.
13: No. You're terrible at this game, Tracy. Mm-hmm. Ding, ding, ding. Oh, pre-K.
3: Pre-K.
13: What is Rome?
3: That's correct. What is the Roman Empire? Yeah.
14: That's what I was going to say.
5: But you didn't.
3: Now, okay. Question three. If you find yourself traveling between Key West and Jacksonville, you'd know for sure you're on this stretch. Renamed the Jimmy Buffett Memorial Highway in 2024.
4: Ding, ding, ding. What is the PCH? No, I mean the 108A, whatever it's called.
5: Ding, ding, ding.
14: Ding, ding. Ready?
5: What is the A1A?
3: The A1A is correct.
14: What is where white people live?
13: Yes, you're right.
3: Also correct.
13: Yes.
3: Into our bonus rounds of category two. James Bond disguised himself as a Japanese bridegroom in order to elude Spectre's assassins in this spy action thriller from 1967.
4: One more time.
3: Iruka Japanese.
14: Ding, ding.
13: Oh, Tracy.
14: What is the Wiz?
5: No.
3: Very close. That's very close.
4: What's the question?
3: James Bond disguised himself as a Japanese bridegroom in order to elude Spectre assassins in this spy action thriller from 1967.
4: Ding, ding, ding, the spy that loved me.
3: It's incorrect.
5: Ding, ding, ding.
3: JD?
5: You only live twice.
3: That is correct.
13: Oh, JD's in the lead, everybody.
4: Was that a double?
13: That's a double.
4: Oh,
13: yeah.
4: Damn.
13: That's
3: what I was going to say. Next bonus question. A number of actors, including Hugo Weaving, Halle Berry, Hugh Grant, James Darcy, and Keith David, all played Asian characters in parts of this sweeping epic science fiction film from 2012 and represents the only time Tom Hanks and Halle Berry ever worked together in a movie.
14: Ding, ding.
13: Great.
14: What's Boys in the Hood?
13: Tracy.
3: Again, very close.
5: So close.
3: So close.
4: Pre-K?
13: Ding, ding. What is Cloud Atlas?
3: That's correct.
13: Oh!
3: Nice.
13: Wow. We have a tie, gentlemen. Pre-K and JD tied at three. Final question here.
3: Back into Category 1 bonus questions. This unofficial 7,000-mile network of roads in Russia spans from St. Petersburg to Vladivostok.
4: Ding, ding, ding. What is the Ottoman Highway?
3: Incorrect. But you're on the right road. You're on the right path. Never funny. Correct answer is...
4: Tracy Morgan, do you have any African-American Russian jokes?
14: I'm confused.
3: Correct answer is, what is the Trans-Siberian Highway?
4: Ah!
3: I got one more for you.
4: You know, what is the deal with the Trans-Siberian Orchestra? You know, are they trans? Are they straight? Are they Siberian? God. I don't get it.
3: This multicolored raceway is commonly considered the most difficult track to race on in Nintendo's series of Mario Kart games.
14: Ding, ding.
13: Oh, okay.
14: Can you ask the question again?
3: This multicolored raceway is commonly considered the most difficult track to race on in Nintendo's series of Mario Kart games.
14: Multicolored? What is Benetton?
3: Incorrect. I really wanted it to be. I really wanted it to be.
13: Pre-K? Ding, ding, ding. If y'all don't know, I got to take this.
4: Take it.
13: What is Rainbow Road?
3: That's correct.
13: Hey, we got a winner.
4: Pre-K's the winner.
13: Pre-K.
4: We will be back.
3: Hey, really?
4: Uno momento, wow. Por favor, East Coast. Guys, we're going to lose most of our affiliates. 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

So earlier this week, we learned the Girl Scouts are going to be selling Girl Scout cookies for dogs this upcoming cookie season. They're called Patch Pals, and they're blueberry muffin-flavored cookies for dogs. My question is, can humans eat these, though? Because honestly, a blueberry muffin-flavored Girl Scout cookie sounds kind of outstanding. It's 99.7 The Fox. I'm Jilly with Aerosmith.

0: Motley Crue on 99.7 The Fox. What's up? I'm Jilly. All this weekend here at The Fox, it's a NASCAR winning weekend. We're getting you into the Bank of America 400 at Charlotte Motor Speedway. That's coming up on Sunday, October 11th. 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

0: Next. Hey, Alfie, what can I get for you?
1: Hey, Nora, just a nice latte, please. How was your weekend?
0: Not bad, thanks. Mainly working here. You?
1: Me? Well, I was battling gods in the afterlife realm, and after lunch, I fought mercenaries. Ooh, could I get oat milk with that latte, please?
0: Yeah, of course.
1: And then Sunday was mostly fighting supervillains. So a pretty chill weekend. Oh, and I'll grab an almond croissant, too.
0: Wait, what? That didn't actually happen, right?
1: It happens on PS5. 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

0: 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I'm Jilly. Well, this one's kind of bizarre. A man is accused of stealing a fire truck. Where did he find this fire truck? Well, it pulled up in front of his own house, which was on fire. While firefighters were fighting the fire at this man's house, he jumped in their fire truck and took off. In the process, he hit another fire engine, ran over multiple fire hoses, and narrowly missed hitting three firefighters before crashing through a wooden fence and ending up in a neighbor's yard. Obviously, this was a bit of a distraction, so the firefighters couldn't put out the fire as quickly as they would have wanted to, and the man's house was a total loss. But I guess in his mind, he's like, hey, I got to drive a fire truck. Worth it.
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6: Next. 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
2: Hey, Nora, just a nice latte, please. 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

It's a NASCAR winning weekend on 99.7 The Fox. What's up? I'm Jilly, getting you into the Bank of America 400 October 11th at Charlotte Motor Speedway. Got your chance right now. 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

Jovi started these dates this year. John Bon Jovi had said, you know, if these go well, I'm going to book in 2027. I'm going to tour. I'm going to be in more cities in 2027. And obviously, he feels the tour's going well because he confirmed to the crowd at Wembley Wednesday night, we are booking into 2027. I'm not done. 99.7 The Fox.

0: hotel, the tickets to the game. 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

0: for Charlotte's 99.7 The Fox. I'm Jilly. So a woman is suing a psychic. She claims the psychic told her that her late husband's spirit was cursed and needed to be cleansed. According to this lawsuit, she gave the psychic all the inherited money after being told that was also cursed. All in all, about $78,000. And she says she started to become suspicious when, after paying all that money, the psychic allegedly demanded another $52,000. She's like, no, that's where I draw the line. So now she's suing because, I don't know, her husband's spirit wasn't uncursed. The psychic has responded to this lawsuit saying, it's not illegal to do what I do. People pay me with their free will. This lawsuit is ridiculous. And I kind of agree.
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10: Next. Hey, Alfie, what can I get for you?
11: Hey, Nora, just a nice latte, please. 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
10: 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Mainly working here. You?
11: Me? 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
11: 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Ooh, and I'll grab an almond croissant, too.
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So the good news, no record-breaking heat today. The bad news, we do have a chance for some storms, especially later this afternoon and into the evening. I have only 85, though. It's 99.7 the

is not a joke. It's completely serious. William Shatner is making a heavy metal album, and he's got some big names helping him out, like Rob Halford, Zakk Wylde, and Brian May. No release date for this yet, but it's going to be called What the F is Heavy Metal? 99.

0: Daytona 400 is next month at Charlotte Motor Speedway, and all this weekend, it's a NASCAR winning weekend on 99.7 The Fox, getting you into the race. I've got another chance for you to win tickets right now. How about that? 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
2: Next. Hey, Alfie, what can I get for you?
3: Hey, Nora, just a nice latte, please. How was your weekend?
2: Not bad, thanks. Mainly working here. You?
3: Me? Well, I was battling gods in the afterlife realm, and after lunch, I fought mercenaries. Ooh, could I get oat milk with that latte, please?
2: Yeah, of course.
3: 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So a pretty chill weekend. Ooh, and I'll grab an almond croissant, too.
2: Wait, what? 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

I'm not a candy corn hater. I actually enjoy candy corn. I don't get all the hate that candy corn gets. That being said, I don't think I want to smell like candy corn, but if you do, Brock's, makers of candy corn, are releasing a candy corn fragrance. Okay.

0: 99.7 The Fox. What's up? I'm Chili. We had a Bigfoot sighting in Maine. Well, multiple Bigfoot sightings reported to police. Is that what you're supposed to do when you see Bigfoot? Call the cops? That seems odd. Anyway, after receiving a number of these phone calls, police did investigate and they found someone who was wearing what they described as a very convincing costume. So, mystery solved. Sadly, not actual Bigfoot. I do enjoy this guy in the costume, though. Not harassing anyone, not doing anything illegal, just walking around in this costume to screw with people. We've all got to have hobbies. Some people knit, some people dress up as Bigfoot.
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7: Next. Hey, Alfie, what can I get for you?
2: Hey, Nora, just a nice latte, please. 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
7: 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Mainly working here. 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
2: 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Ooh, could I get oat milk with that latte, please?
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2: And then Sunday was mostly fighting supervillains. 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Ooh, and I'll grab an almond croissant, too.
7: Wait, what? 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

We've been talking about the upcoming Beatles biopics, four different movies, each one telling the story from a different band member's perspective for so long. You would think these have to be coming out soon, right? No, they're not going to be released until 2028, so we still have a while. 99.7.

if you're like me, you've been watching a lot of college football, and you've probably seen that Nick Saban Home Depot commercial like hundreds of times. It's a problem for me. And if you have a dog, maybe it's a problem for you too. The doorbell in that commercial gets my dog every freaking time.

0: Less than 24 hours away from the Panthers kicking off the new season. It's 99.7 The Fox. I'm Jilly. If you're going to the opener tomorrow, well, be prepared for traffic in Uptown. Uptown gets crazy on game days, but I like this new option that Katz and Tepper Sports and Entertainment are offering. It's a new option to get to and from the game. 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
11: Next. Hey, Alfie, what can I get for you?
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11: It's happening October 7th through the 9th in L.A.
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I need to know your name, where you're listening, and you got to include who your favorite NASCAR driver of all time is for a chance to win these tickets. Good

0: 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I'm Jilly. A local musician in Nebraska was shocked to see that there was a warrant out for his arrest. I don't know why he would be shocked. He was stealing money from people. He did this several times, agreed to perform at a gig, already got paid for that gig, and then canceled said gig last minute, never giving the money back, claiming it was a non-refundable deposit. One event organizer said he paid this guy like $1,000. And eventually the warrant was issued. Once that happened, he changed his tune pretty quickly, going to police, kind of crying like, I didn't mean to hurt anybody. I feel so bad. I'll play the gigs. I think it's a little too late for that. No one wants to hear your cover of Wonderwall at this point. They just want their money back.
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7: Next. Hey, Alfie, what can I get for you?
2: Hey, Nora, just a nice latte, please. 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
7: 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Mainly working here. You?
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0: 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It's Rozak, and yeah, we're thinking Panther football, but it's also a NASCAR winning weekend on The Fox. 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
11: Next. Hey, Alfie, what can I get for you?
6: Hey, Nora, just a nice latte, please. How was your weekend?
11: Not bad, thanks. Mainly working here. You?
6: Me? Well, I was battling gods in the afterlife realm, and after lunch, I fought mercenaries. Ooh, could I get oat milk with that latte, please?
11: Yeah, of course.
6: And then Sunday was mostly fighting supervillains. So a pretty chill weekend. Ooh, and I'll grab an almond croissant, too.
11: Wait, what? That didn't actually happen, right?
6: It happens on PS5.
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0: Don't forget, we like to tailgate and pregame just as much as you do. So before the Panther game tomorrow, stop on down and see us at Clutch. E. White's going to be there hanging out. A little pregame action with him and John Ellis. Getting ready for the Panthers and Bears in Uptown.
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7: Next. Hey, Alfie, what can I get for you?
2: Hey, Nora, just a nice latte, please. How was your weekend?
7: Not bad, thanks. Mainly working here. You?
2: Me? 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
7: Yeah, of course.
2: 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Ooh, and I'll grab an almond croissant, too.
7: Wait, what? 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

Well, we're thinking about football tomorrow with the Panthers, but we're also thinking about racing at Charlotte Motor Speedway in October. The Bank of America 400, and we want to send you there. 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

0: It's Rozak, 99.7 The Fox. All right, so I got the, I'm sure you have, a lot of people have this app as well, Life 360. I have my parents on there, or should I say they have me on the app because, you know, it was just intended as they get older to say, all right, I need to know where they are, what they're doing when they come home. But it's turned around to like my dad calling me on Sunday morning going, hey, saw you got home at like 11 o'clock last night. What were you doing? I'm like, dude, this is not the way it's supposed to work.
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9: Next. Hey, Alfie, what can I get for you?
4: Hey, Nora, just a nice latte, please. How was your weekend?
9: 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Mainly working here. You?
4: Me? 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Ooh, could I get oat milk with that latte, please?
9: Yeah, of course.
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8: Next. Hey, Alfie, what can I get for you?
2: Hey, Nora, just a nice latte, please. 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
8: 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Mainly working here. You?
2: Me? 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
8: Yeah, of course.
2: 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Oh, and I'll grab an almond croissant, too.
8: Wait, what? 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

down to Georgia, he was looking for a soul to steal. He was in a bind because he was way behind and he was willing to make a deal. When he came across this young man sawing on a fiddle and playing it hot, and the devil jumped up on a hickory stump and said, "Boy, let me tell you what. I guess you didn't know it, but I'm a fiddle player too. And if you'd care to take a dare, I'll make a bet with you. Now you play pretty good fiddle, boy, but give the devil his due. I bet a fiddle of gold against your soul, 'cause I think I'm better than you."

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Johnny said, "Devil, just come on back if you ever want to try again. I done told you once, you son of a bitch. I

0: 101.7 The Fox. It's Rozak. And yes, we're thinking about Panther football, but it is a NASCAR winning weekend. We're talking about the Bank of America 400 at Charlotte Motor Speedway coming up in October. We want to send you there. Here's the easiest way to get in the running. 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Shout out your favorite driver of all time. Now, this could be a driver from back in the day, a current driver, a Cup Series driver, a truck driver. It doesn't matter. Let us know who you're pulling for. We'll get you in the running to win some tickets.
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6: Next. 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

going down next weekend with the Smashing Pumpkins and more, our iHeartRadio Music Festival from Vegas. 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

0: 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It's Rozak wrapping things up for me. Still a lot of weekend to go. 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

we kick the show off by giving something away right now, shall we? It's 99.7 The Fox. What's up? It's Battle. Your chance to go to the Bank of America 400 coming up here October 11th. 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
1: So apparently, investor Peter Levin jokes that Pokemon cards will become money after the apocalypse. 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Me? 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
3: 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The 2026 Nissan Rogue. 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

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It's Battle next weekend. 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

0: 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Not one, not two, but three Nevada brothels are reportedly for sale as a package deal right now. Hey, it's battle. And for the low, low price of $34 million, and they'll give the new homeowner up to a year of training. That's not a bad price, right? That's the detail I'm stuck on. Imagine coming home. 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Let me know. 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